0: Cook Strait ferries are cancelled and snowfall warnings apply until tomorrow for the Remutaka Hill Road in Wellington and the Desert Road and the Napier Taupo Road. Labor may finally get to see the government bill to ban under-16s from social media, which likely needs Labor's help to pass. Education Minister Erica Stanford says her office is getting advice on whether it can give the opposition copies and, if possible, will send it within days. Stanford's revealed that just four Labor MPs went to a briefing on the bill after the party asked for it. She says the ban will be taken to Cabinet shortly.
1: We've got conversations ongoing with Labor. They want to see the bill.
0: The Iran war is being described as an endless cycle with conflicting messages. The US president says talks are underway after he called off strikes on Iran. Iran says it's not negotiating with the US, but working with Oman on temporary shipping through the Strait of Hormuz. Former Prime Minister Helen Clark is part of the Global Elders Group, which promotes peace, justice and human rights. She says Gulf states must have had enough of the constant turmoil.
2: It's been a real blow to their economies. They've suffered infrastructure damage from shelling, from bombing, and of course they haven't been able to move the oil.
0: A union's applauding government agency diversity plans under attack from ACT. MB and Treasury have released plans calling for more te reo Māori in the workforce. ACT's critical, but both agencies stand by the plans as consistent with changes to public service legislation. PSA spokesperson Jack McDonald says it's important for agencies to improve how they work with various communities. That's news.
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0: In sport, co-owner Ellie Williams has revealed that Auckland FC has been in contact with All Whites captain Chris Wood about his footballing future. The 34-year-old striker is off contract with Nottingham Forest at the end of the next English Premier League season. Meanwhile, the New Zealand governing body has confirmed that Andrew Pragnell will step down as chief executive in early 2027 after a tenure of more than 8 years. Australian media are reporting the New South Wales Rugby League will appoint Matt King as Laurie Daly's successor to coach the Blues in State of Origin for the next two campaigns. King has been working as an assistant. And Taranaki hooker Bradley Slater is en route to South Africa to replace the injured George Bell on the All Blacks tour. That's sport. I'm Malcolm Jordan.
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8: A mostly fine afternoon ahead, a bit of cloud possible, but nothing to worry about. Bit cool in the wind though, southwesterlies and a high of 15 degrees, and another very cold night ahead, dropping to minus two. So an extra blanket for the bed and a frosty start to tomorrow. Now, talking about Wednesday, it's going to be crisp but beautiful, fine with plenty of sunshine and light southerly winds. We're looking at 12 degrees tomorrow. Checking out the sea conditions on the water today, southwest 15 knots but 20 knots gusting, 30 knots south of Slipper Island, becoming southwest 20 knots everywhere this afternoon. Seas becoming

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0: And today's theme is rain. Thankfully, none of that around today or tomorrow. Right now, it's Amanda Marshall. She's going to kick things off with Let It Rain. It was a massive hit for her in the 90s.

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1: Keeping the rain edition of Midday Mixtape rolling now with a real Kiwi classic from Dragon. Of course, Rain wasn't actually one of Dragon's biggest chart hits when it was released in 1983, but over the years it's become one of the band's most loved songs. Isn't it funny how some songs just get better with age?

Midday Mixtape, Coromandel CFM with Jude. It is the rain edition, and like I said earlier, I could not leave out Dragon with Rain. What a classic. Another classic I'm about to push play on from Madonna. It was released back in 1993, and the music video reportedly took several days to film because every raindrop, every beam of light and camera angle had to be just perfect.

myself that if I believe in you, in the dream of you, with all my heart and all my soul, that by sheer force of will, I could raise you from the ground, and without a sound, you'd appear and surrender to me.

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1: Time to bring today's rain edition of the Midday Mixtape to a close. Finishing with Supertramp, and it's raining again, a song that was massive around the

0: And that's it for today's Midday Mixtape. Make sure you join me tomorrow for a brand new edition. I'm keeping it a secret what it is. I don't know. I'll have to think about it, and I'll let you know tomorrow, just before midday. Coming your way, it is Say Grace, and then 12:30 is local news time, thanks to Grace O'Malley's Irish Inn.
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We're heard on 95.1 94.0. Love nothing better than bringing the best music variety to your day. Of course, local news, bit of a catch-up time with what's happening around the region. That's heading your way at 12.30 after Artisha. Thanks to Grace O'Malley's Irish In.

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1: An outstanding response from the Hauraki and Coromandel Peninsula's business community, with 123 entries chasing this year's Claymark Business Awards. While this group will be contesting the 7 individual categories, another 151 businesses have been nominated for the People's Choice Awards. A spokesman for the organisers, Lisa Church, said when the nominations closed at the end of last week, the most popular category was customer experience with 40 entries. It was closely followed by community contribution. Judging will begin next week, with finalists being named on August the 28th. While councils across the region today consider their potential futures, the Waikato Regional Council has reaffirmed its support for a single unitary authority and publicly released a draft proposal showing why it's the model best suited to meeting the future needs of Waikato communities. Regional councils were excluded from submitting a proposal to the local government reform. A cross-council working group has started to draft a single unitary proposal. Council Chair Warren Mayer said a single unit authority made the Waikato region strategically stronger and best reflected the reality that some functions were more effectively delivered at scale. Residents of Pawanui are to retain their red roads while the local community board has trimmed funding requests for holiday activities. Justin Tuburn has the details.
2: Management of the Pawanui Ratepayers and Residents Association have expressed their frustration to the Tairua Pawanui Community Board yesterday over being unable to get certainty on the future maintenance of their unique red chip roads. Association Administrator Anna Van Limpt said it was a waste of hers and council staff time having to answer repeated questions on the future maintenance of the roads, but advice then came through that some 15 kilometres of local roads would be upgraded in the coming summer construction season. Also at yesterday's meeting, funding requests for the New Year's Eve fireworks display and the Pawanui and Tairua Summer Events programs were cut by 50%. However, board members agreed to reconsider the amounts if the respective organisers wished to reapply. Across the three events, the funding applications total $36,600. I'm Justin Tuburn for CFM Local News.
1: Justin will provide a full account of today's local government reform meetings. I'm John Freer for Coromandel's CFM.
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4: A story told by a Treasury member says, life at Whangamata seemed very simple, but I am sure it required more work for my mother. With no electricity, we had no oven to cook on and had to use a coal range, no fridge to keep food, just a safe in the wall, and no washing machine. We had candles and lamps at night and hot water only if we lit the coal range. The coal range was most uncomfortable in a small batch in the heat of summer, but very comforting during the winter school holidays. Eventually, with the advent of electricity, we had a small benchtop oven and benchtop fridge, still very limiting. For me, the only negative memories are the spiders in the outside toilet and the road from Waihee to Whangamata. The only road in at that time was narrow and very windy, with very few places to pass another car. And yes, I got very car sick every time. My uncle brought his family down in the farm truck. His daughter remembers that the road was really only wide enough for the truck, so they used to stop at a house at the Waihee end and ring through to someone at the Whangamata end to see if there had been any vehicles leaving from Whangamata. If so, they would wait half an hour until the vehicle came through before setting off again.
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1: Holdicky Plains Football Club is looking for women and girls who'd like to give footy a bit of a go. 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The social kick-arounds are starting up soon with a focus on basically just having fun, building confidence, getting active and meeting new people. So no experience needed and all fitness levels are welcome. Head to the Holdicky Plains Football Club Facebook page for the details you need.

0: 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Join Jason for the Sweet As Kiwi show. All the Kiwi hits you know from right across the ages, basically. Some old stuff and some right up-to-date stuff. He does some awesome interviews as well. So, yeah, tune in every Thursday night at 7 here on your local Coromandel CFM.
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FM with June keeping you company on your Tuesday afternoon. Hope you're having a good one. Hope you found somewhere to enjoy a cuppa out of the wind. It's a little bit chilly outside today. Coming up, new sport and weather at 1 o'clock with more of the best music variety after that. Before that though, a band that's about to go on a tour again in Britain. I thought they were long gone, but no, they're back. They're going on tour. Average age 65 years old. Dexy's Midnight Runners.

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2: In this update, snow is turning to rain in Dunedin, but conditions remain treacherous. With schools closed, parts of State Highways 1 and 8

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3: In sport, high-performance sport New Zealand's Steve Chu feels the Commonwealth Games continue to provide a great platform for underexposed athletes. While Glasgow didn't feature some commonly successful sports for us, we still achieved their expected medal range. Chu was especially engaged by the Games' elevated para-athletes.
4: That's one of the great bonuses of the Commonwealth Games, is that there are a number of sports that don't normally get a lot of profile, and so to see those sports and their athletes on television and competing with the best in the world is great.
3: Willie Walker has left his post as coach of three-time defending Super Rugby Opiki champions, the Blues. The former Māori All Black will take charge of the Fijian women's side. That's sport.
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5: A mix of sunshine and cloud for the rest of the day, as southwesterly winds keeping things cool out there with a high of just 15 degrees and another cold night ahead, dropping to minus 2. So expect a very frosty start tomorrow morning. Looking ahead to tomorrow, a crisp but beautiful winter's day is on the way, fine with plenty of sunshine and light southerly winds, but it's going to be cold tomorrow with a high of just 12 degrees. On the water today with the marine forecast, southwest 15 knots but 20 knots gusting, 30 knots south of Slipper Island, becoming southwest 20 knots everywhere in the afternoon, sea becoming rough in the evening.
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CFM, Al Coromandel, cheers to Coastwood Homes, specialising in Lockwood Homes. Jude's my name. Good afternoon. Got some great music lined up to get you through this hour from

0: Rob Ruha, Coromandel CFM. Our Coromandel, thanks to Coastwood Homes, specialising in Lockwood Homes. So obviously with the temperatures we've been having like the last couple of days, and tomorrow's going to be even worse, 12 degree high. Winter isn't finished with us yet. And if your woodshed is looking a little bit lonely, this could be just what you need. CFM and Uppercuts Firewood Suppliers are giving one lucky listener 6 cube of premium hot mix firewood. That is $750 worth of firewood delivered straight to your woodshed. So you can keep the fire roaring, the house toasty, and those frosty mornings at bay. 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Entries close with the winner drawn Friday the 14th of August, not this Friday, the following. So yeah, get your entry in now, and hey, good luck.
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roll on summer, I say. That was Beach Boys on CFM with Jude. And yes, unfortunately, we've got some big frost due the next couple of nights. Tomorrow morning, -2. And the following morning, that'll be Thursday morning, I believe it could be up to, or down to, I should say, -3. So don't forget, if you are driving, to watch out for black ice, particularly bad in our region on the Kopahikawai, heading towards Kaupu from about the new bit of road, you know, the bridge, the new bridge down. So if you are heading that way or anywhere where there's black ice, keep your speed down, keep your travelling distances bigger than usual. And if you do get into a bit of a slide, don't brake. That is the worst thing you can do. Just steer into the direction of the slide. No sharp movements. And yeah, keep safe out there. It's a little bit tricky, isn't it? The old frosty

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0: Bob Marley, Three Little Birds, Coromandel CFM. Of course, Marley was credited with popularising reggae music worldwide and still remains one of the best music artists of all time. I certainly like his music. It kind of makes, it's kind of happy music, isn't it? Yeah, pretty good for a day like today. Coming your way, Scissor Sisters and the Cars.
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1: Back to our Coromandel with Jude. 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

and Ed Sheeran keeping you company on your Tuesday afternoon. And Ed Sheeran, I believe, ditched his smartphone in 2015 to protect his mental health and focus on real life. Not a bad idea, but I'd be a little bit lost without mine because I do all my banking on my cell phone. I suppose I could do it on my iPad or my laptop at home, but you know what I mean. It's a bit of a fixture, isn't it? You feel a bit lost without your phone. Listen out after news, sport and weather for Rob. He is back from the deep south with a story or two to tell, I'm sure.

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2: In this update, the Dunedinites are hunkering down in snowy conditions with warnings not to travel. Schools and buses are closed and section of State Highway 87 still closed. Further north, Cook Strait ferries are cancelled with snowfall warnings until tomorrow for Wellington's Remutaka Hill Road, the Desert Road and Napier Taupo Road. At least 10 police staff face criminal charges, according to RNZ, after Integrity Unit investigations. One is reportedly accused of kidnapping and sexual offending, another of assault, blackmail threats and damage. The Northern Infrastructure Forum says its plan to break up the Big Four energy gentailers and massively lift renewable power generation could move fast if political parties jump on board. LGNZ is warning costly damaging pests won't sleep while the government scraps regional councils. They say eradication programs must continue during the transition. That's news.
3: You may have heard them before. You may even have been to an event where they were playing. Now is your chance to experience Saltwood in an exclusive event on Saturday, August 22nd at the Kōtunu Hall. This is a special fundraiser for the Kōtunu Arts Trail. Saltwood. One night only. Saturday, 22nd of August. Tickets from the Kōtunu store.
4: It was so hard when we had to say goodbye to Skittles. 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
1: 2:05. Good afternoon. Yes, back from the south, and I think we got out just in time. Although, being a Dunedin boy, I love Dunedin snow. It's absolutely brilliant. All right, for us, though, no snow that I can see. Partly cloudy with isolated showers, clearing to a fine afternoon. Yep, that's pretty much what it is. Tomorrow, fine with morning frosts returning at night. Leo, tomorrow, I'm reading this from Met Service, all right? I'm not making this up. Fine, morning frost returning at night. I think that means morning frost and more frost at night. Anyway, currently sitting around 13, 14 degrees. Out on the wind, strong wind advisory for all areas. Southwesters rising to 30 knots, gusting 40, turning southerly 30 knots, gusting 40 tonight. And those winds will continue for the next 12 hours to 24 hours.
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15 past 2 on CFM. Afternoons thanks to the great team at Smitty Sports Bar and Grill. I was just about to tell you that you can buy one, get one free on any steak meal today. But of course, it's Tuesday. Yes, I know I missed yesterday, so I'm all over the place. So it's 2 up Tuesday at Smitty's, which means that you can choose any two burger meals and the second one is free, which is pretty darn good, if you ask me. Great music on the way this hour. Men at Work, When the Cat's Away, Ronan Keating. And we'll also catch up with Tom O'Neill from CV.co.nz. Just make sure you've got your CV and your resume current and up to date if you're looking for work.

0: 20 past to Tuesday afternoon. Would you like some firewood? That'd be pretty good, wouldn't it? Because especially if you're in Dunedin, although I don't think Uppercuts deliver to Dunedin. If you're needing a bit of a top-up before winter's over, then we have teamed up again with Uppercuts Firewood Suppliers to give away 6 cubic metres of premium hot mix firewood delivered straight to your door. And that's a value over $750 worth of firewood. So you can enter on our Facebook page, follow the link on the page, or go to our website, cfm.co.nz, and you can do a /win-firewood. So the easiest way is do it on the Facebook page. $750 worth of firewood could be yours. All right, take a little bit of a break. Come back with Tom O'Neill from cv.co.nz. And what we're looking at today is how to assess a job ad for what the employer is really after.
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0: 24 past two on CFM. It's time to talk about CVs, not CFM. CVs, Tom O'Neill from cv.co.nz. Tom, how are you this afternoon?
10: I'm great, my dear friend. Really, really good. It's a beautiful day and, yeah, moving forward.
0: Oh, you've got a beautiful day, so you're not in Dunedin at the moment?
10: No. So on the West Coast, which is lovely.
0: Excellent. So we're looking at how to assess a job advertisement for what the employer's really after. Do they hide stuff in there?
10: Yeah. Well, see, what a lot of people do is just have a rough look at the job advertisement, think, oh, yeah, okay, and then sort of go forward with that. But realistically, you've got to really stop and just look at the keywords. Now, those keywords from the job advertisement funnel into your CV because there's a thing called applicant tracking software.
0: All right.
10: And what that does is it, sniffs out those keywords. So certainly for the CV, really important to know what those keywords are and putting them in the CV and cover letter, but also for the interview, remembering to use those, you know, we'll understand what the keywords are and what the key things are you need to focus on for the interview.
0: All right. So experience not required, that would be the keywords I'd be focusing on. because we've got to go back to that, because what you'd said in the past is that there's, you know, you email your CV or your resume in, and that goes to an automatic thing that sifts through them before the employer even sees them.
10: Well, most most of the time, hopefully it goes to human. You know, most New Zealand employers, won't spend a lot of money on ATS systems, ATS software. But, you know, some job boards already have it kind of built in many ways. However, for large employers, they do have ATS systems, applicant tracking systems, as I say. So again, just really making sure it's just best practice, whether it's for a robot or whether it's for a recruiter, or whether it's for an HR manager, you're still saying I'm a solution for your problem.
0: Yep.
10: And that's the key.
0: That is, it's not just I'm looking for a job. I keep saying this, I said it to all my kids, I've said it to all my grandkids now. And most young people, the only reason this guy's employing you or this woman's employing you is to make them money.
10: Yeah.
0: That's it. Yeah. And so you have to show them that you can make them money.
10: That's exactly it. You've got to find what their needs are. See, it's sales. In any other sales environment, I find out what your problem is, and then I try and sell you a product or a service
0: exactly.
10: to meet the needs of that product. So as a person, you want to think, okay, well, how can I solve this employer's problem? And they're telling me what their problem is in the job description. So I need to give that back to them with me as their solution.
0: Right. So you need to read that job description over and over and over and go, how do I fulfill that? How do I fix that?
10: Yeah, print it off, get a highlighter, highlight those keywords, and then those keywords you've highlighted, think about, okay, how can I prove that I've got organisational skills? How can I prove I can communicate verbally? How can I prove I'm a hard worker?
0: Exactly. All right. So you can practice this afternoon, practice what Tom's just said. You can practice that this afternoon on our job spot, which you can find on the website and on the app, and have a go at doing that. Tom, thank you so much for your time, and we'll touch base in a month.
10: I look really forward to it, dear friend. Thank you.
0: Tom O'Neill from cv.co.nz, and I know Tom's got a whole lot of other stuff on it, as most people do nowadays. There's stuff that you can glean for free off the website simply by going there, and that could help you get the job that you're looking for. So check it out, cv.co.nz. Let's have some Kiwi music from, well, it's not Kiwi music, actually, it's English music, but the Kiwis have done it. When the Cat's Away, offer a free ride on CFM.

0: the first Sisters of Rock, and Nancy Wilson back on the road again, which is just awesome news. The 50th anniversary tour, they're calling it the Royal Flush Tour, which I'm not quite sure if that's a little bit of a, you know, a play on words, because Anne's been through chemotherapy, and of course that causes the hot flushes and everything. She's officially cancer-free, but they're back in there. She's singing hard again, but doing some of the concerts, in fact, from either a standing stall or a wheelchair, because she broke her elbow with a fall. But the set list includes songs like that, Barracuda, Alone, and of course their famous Led Zepp covers. Don't think they're coming to New Zealand, though, so don't get your hopes up.
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0: Actually, speaking of cancer, there's a morning tea coming up with the Lions Club of Ngātia. It's in a couple of weeks' time, Wednesday the 26th, at the War Memorial Hall. So it's helping raise awareness and funds for the Cancer Society. There'll be an entertaining guest speaker, so you can come along and make a difference. So make a difference one cuppa at a time, which is a great idea. Bring a friend, bring your smile, and help them bring hope. So Lions Club of Ngātia putting that on 10 o'clock on Wednesday the 26th at the Ngātia War Memorial Hall. If you've got something happening around the neighbourhood, make sure that you tell us here at CFM. We'll put that on the community notices, courtesy of Smart Bins, and make sure that everybody hears about what's going on.

0: shoulder.
1: Great music from Kotori on CFM. Good Kiwi music. It's just on a 2:45. Teams Coromandel, Hauraki and Metamanda District Councils have agreed to submit a joint amalgamation proposal to the government's Head Start program. 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No choice at all. You can't do it on your own. Justin Tuberin was at the council meeting for Thames Coromandel Council. We're going to talk to him in just a minute.
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1: 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Justin Tuberin in the studio. You've had a thrilling council meetings. Plural today.
10: Yeah, well, what we've saw today was just a major decision being made by three councils in the wider region.
1: This is the merger that the government says we have to do.
10: Yeah, so Thames Coromandel, Hauraki and Matamatapiako district councils have all separately decided that they will move ahead with the three of them merging proposal that they'll send to Wellington this Sunday. And so, yeah, what we've seen today was quite robust debate in the Coromandel, but also quick unanimous decisions south of there.
1: Yeah, I think the decision was not that we want to amalgamate with each other as much as we don't want a city.
10: Pretty much, because for the Coromandel, it was deciding between this and a Northern Bay of Plenty option. That would move down to Tauranga. And obviously there comes the problems of taking on Tauranga City's debt or something like that. And that was quite a big issue in councillors' discussion today in Thames.
1: This is not an absolute confirmed situation.
10: No.
1: I mean, this is the way that most of the people in the districts voted. They said, we want to be, you know, rural as such.
10: Yeah.
1: But the government still get a final decision on it.
10: Yeah, because what we've seen, and I guess this is a bit of background, like what we've seen from the government is they gave councils an ultimatum to decide who to merge with in 3 months, or they're going to do it for them for the next 2028 local body elections. So this is what these three councils have decided. I mean, this is the best of a pretty bad situation. Yeah.
1: I agree with that. But again, there's no guarantee that we're going to get this.
10: No, no guarantee.
1: This is what we want.
10: Yeah. This is what ideally this council would prefer if this were to move ahead. But obviously we still have the election in November, and who knows if this government will even stay in place or what these plans will.
1: Although I think Labour have said that they will continue with it. So this now goes to the government when?
10: Yep. So this Sunday is the due date, August 9th. So council staff are working to finalise their proposal, and they'll send it to Wellington, who will eventually decide.
1: Any idea when that deciding will be?
10: Somewhere later this year, September, I think, was the discussion. But what is a common theme in all the discussions is that there is no plan, really.
1: All right. Oh, dear. But we still need to vote. All right, Justin, thank you very much.
10: Sweet. Yeah, no, thank you, Rob.
1: Justin Tubrin from CFM Local News. And we'll be following that, obviously. Be talking to Peter Revel, the Thames Coromandel, a current Thames Coromandel Mayor, after 4 o'clock this afternoon. I'm pretty sure Toby's talking to Fabian tomorrow morning. This is Sonia Dada on CFM.

Sonia Dada on Coromandel CFM Afternoons with Rob. It's just on 6 to 3, news and sport long at 3. The best music variety continues after that with the models. Got Avicii and the Cardigans in there. Going to catch up with Fee from Kilt in Coromandel Town. But let's get a bit closer to the news with Eric Hutchinson. 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
2: In this update, a polar blast from Antarctica has reached central Wellington, with light snow falling at sea level for the first time since 2011. Sleety showers are expected through the afternoon. Today's Cook Strait ferry sailings are cancelled and snowfall warnings cover Imataka Hill Road, Desert Road and the Napier Taupo Road. People in snow-struck Dunedin are being told to avoid travel. RNZ's reporting at least 10 police staff are facing criminal charges, including kidnapping and sexual offending, assault, blackmail, threats and damage. Others face charges including firearms trafficking and drug supply. National MP Nancy Liu has posted an AI fail with an online campaign poster urging people to party vote National, displaying a messed up New Zealand flag on top of the beehive. It also doesn't have the required authorisation statement. That's news.
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2: In sport, Andrew Pragnell's upbeat as he leaves the New Zealand Football Chief Executive role, probably early next year. He steps down after more than 8 years, making him the longest serving CE. So what does he see on the horizon for football?
6: Football's potential is unlimited right now. We're going to see more professional players. 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Demand to play football is almost unstoppable.
2: Matt King will coach New South Wales in State of Origin League next season on what's reportedly a two-campaign deal. He succeeds Laurie Daly, having been an assistant for the past three series. And Willie Walker has left his post as coach of Super Rugby Opiki champions, the Blues, to take charge of the Fijian women's side. That's sport. I'm Raylene Ramsey.
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7: 3:04 on CFM. Fine weather for this afternoon and fine for tomorrow as well, with frosts heading down to -2. Let's hope that cold blast stops somewhere around the central plateau. That would be nice. Out on the water, strong wind advisory for all areas. Southwesters at 30 knots, gusting 40. Turning southerlies, 30 knots, gusting 40. Later this afternoon, early evening, rough sea, cloudy periods. And if the weather should share, the weather should clear by this evening, but that strong wind advisory is also in for tomorrow.
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Avicii on Coronado's CFM Afternoons with Rob. That's me. Good to be back from the deep south. I think my brain's still on holiday, but that's okay. On the way this hour, we'll get Anastacia in there, get Shona Lang, a bit of Boston, that classic song from Boston. Also talking to Fee from Kilt in Coromandel Town. Actually, I think they just won. Did they win an award or win some funding or something for the artwork over in Fitianga? I'll find out more about that anyway, around about 3:20. This is The Cardigans.

0: 6:60 on CFM. It's 20 past three. Yeah, never enough roadworks. All right, so Karangahake Gorge. You need to be listening because we've got some major daytime closes coming up. It's five. 5 days, 1 week this month and 1 week in October. So from the 24th till the 28th, that's Monday 24th to Friday the 28th of August, 3 weeks away, the Karangahake Gorge will be closed between 8:30 a.m. and 3:30 p.m. All right? So you won't be able to get through. It will be closed, full stop. The other closure is from the 12th to the 16th of October. But mark that in your diary. There are detours, obviously, the long detours, but the section of road will be closed. So check that out. It's Monday the 24th through to Friday the 28th of August. Let's take a little bit of a break and we'll come back and have a chat to Fee at Kilt in Coromandel.
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0: The Cancer Society of New Zealand's Daffodil Day symbolises hope for one in three New Zealanders affected by cancer. This year, Daffodil Day is on the 28th of August. We encourage you to give generously, just like these businesses have.
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9: Well, that was probably one of the shortest interviews that I've never had. It's a bit just about to ring Fee at Kilt, and she just sends me a text and goes, "Oh no, I've just got an emergency come up. Can we talk tomorrow?" So, yeah, why not? Why not talk tomorrow, Fee? I'll be happy with that. In the meantime, we'll just keep the great music going. Billy Joel.

0: recognisable voice of Sting, who makes a bit of a guest appearance on our Name This Song later this afternoon. That's all I'm going to say. I won't say any more than that, but I love that. Sting, great voice.
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0: A lot of people are looking for people with disposable income to give them, loan them, invest them some money. Age Concern, Hauraki, Coromandel don't care about your money. In fact, they're looking for people with disposable time to go visiting. So they have a visitor service. Basically, it means coming alongside someone just once a week for an hour, come along for a cuppa and a chat in Ngātia, Waihi, Whirianga, Thames, Pairua, Whangamata, all over the place. So if you have some spare time and you could see yourself fulfilling that, just visiting somebody once a week, Age Concern Hauraki Coromandel would love to hear from you. 25 to 4 on CFM. Classic from Boston coming up in a minute. We're going to take a look at our time capsule shortly. Right now it's Kiwi music from Shona Lang.

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0: unnecessarily risk the course of worldwide nuclear war, in which even the fruits of victory would be ashes in our mouth. 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

0: Boston on CFM, but you knew that. I tell you what I love watching is some of those videos that come up of people that, you know, they've seen or listening to a song for a first time. And Boston's one of those that more than a feeling when they hear that high note and it hits there. And I've said before, you know, for you and I, probably, particularly because we listen to this great music on CFM, finding those songs, those great songs that we've never heard before is very, very difficult nowadays, isn't it? We're always trying to find good songs, but finding the great songs, you go, no, I know that one, I know that one. Doesn't get boring, but, you know, wouldn't it be great if somebody came up with a great song that we haven't heard before? All right, something a bit different. A time capsule at Hikawai School was discovered recently when the classrooms were being renovated. Jude spoke to Jackie from the school about that yesterday, which obviously I didn't hear because I was down at Invercargill. And if you didn't hear it, I'm going to replay that chat for you next.
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6: Oh, stop there, Jude. Thank you very much. It's just on 12 to 4 on CFM. We're going to be talking to Peter Revel, Mayor of Thames Coromandel District Council, of Thames Coromandel District, full stop, after 4 o'clock, some point after 4. Right now, though, time to go way back in time. Yesterday on Our Coromandel, Jude had a chat to Jackie Vanderbeek from Hikawai School, who discovered a bit of a time capsule.
5: CFM with Jude. And I have got Jackie, who is a teacher at Hikawai School, on the line right now. And recently you've made an amazing discovery.
7: Yes, that's right. We have the original plaque at school here, which was around 25th of May, 1897. So it's 129 years old. And it needed new piles. So the builders came in and they jacked the classroom up. They put new piles in. And then in the process of renovating the classroom, they went into the ceiling cavity and they found a time capsule that had been put down by the senior class who were in that classroom in the year 2000. And it was with great excitement and fanfare that the school, we all sat around and opened this time capsule. And in it, there were envelopes of all of the students from that class they'd put together for themselves. They'd written a letter. There was a wee, like, a what the teacher expected their role would be, what their job would be in the future. And they'd put little special things in. That was super exciting for our students. And what we did then was we searched for the students on Facebook. But we actually found quite a few of the students. So they messaged back and then we sent photos of what they had put in their time capsule. It's been the most wonderful experience for our students. One girl, one of the envelopes belonged to her uncle, so she could take that home and share it with her family, which was super exciting. One of the women that we contacted, she's 38 now, her prediction about herself was that she would be a wonderful artist and she would sell a great artwork and she would teach all over the world in art galleries. Well, she's an art teacher down in Wellington. Her and her students had just posted an artwork on Instagram that had a million views.
5: Wow. Wow. It came true. It all came true. And, of course, for you and I, the year 2000 doesn't seem that, you know, long ago. But for kids, yeah, it'd be like the olden days, wouldn't it, really? Are the current students, are they going to do another capsule for the future?
7: Oh, absolutely. Talk about authentic learning. They were just into it last week because they're writing it for themselves in the future.
5: What a lovely concept. All schools should do that. But particularly in such a lovely small school, as you said, intergenerational. It's a beautiful thing.
6: Jude, having a chat to Jackie Vanderbeek from Hikawai School. Well done. So look forward to that other time capsule coming up in another quarter of a century's time or more. 10 to 4 on CFM. Let's have a little bit of a time capsule ourselves back to 1987 and Wang Chung.

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2: In this update, Green Party co-leader Chloe Swarbrick's been booted from Parliament for accusing the Speaker of double standards, for not making Winston Peters apologise, for accusing Labour's leader of lying. She also raised questions over Peters interjecting during question time. And the Green Party had earlier written to the Speaker about Winston Peters telling a Chinese-born MP to go back to his own country, reminding Gerry Brownlee he's responsible for upholding Parliament's standards and safety. An Antarctic blast that's dusted downtown Wellington and other low-lying parts with snow will bring chilly temperatures to much of the country until tomorrow. Cook Strait ferry sailings are cancelled. There are snow warnings for Wellington's Remataka Hill Road, the Desert Road and Napier Taupo Road. Kauri dieback's been confirmed in soil around a 1,200-year-old tree at Coromandel's Long Bay Kauri Walk. That's news.
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2: In sport, an insistence from the All Blacks, they are preparing for the opening match of their South African tour with the utmost diligence. The coaching staff have said none of the first test team will front the Stormers in Cape Town on Saturday. But flanker Simon Parker doesn't think those playing can be labelled also-rans.
6: Oh, 100%. I want to be in this team. We're treating every match as a test match and, yeah, whoever gets to pull the jersey on has a responsibility to go out there and perform.
2: Josiah Mama, fresh off a stint with the Spurs at the NBA Summer League, has joined the Breakers as an assistant ahead of the new Australian NBL season. And departing NZ football boss Andrew Pragnell's pointing to the upheaval surrounding the Football Ferns coaching change as one of the toughest of his tenure. And that's sport.
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7: 4 past 4 on CFM. Fine weather this afternoon and tomorrow. In fact, down to -2 tonight. So morning frosts expected. And -2 tomorrow night too. So more frosts tomorrow. Currently sitting around 16 degrees on the eastern seaboard. More like 13 for everyone else. There's a strong wind advisory in for all areas, with sou'westers rising to 30 knots, gusting 40, turning southerly 30 knots, gusting 40 later this afternoon or early evening, sea rough, and those 30 knot southerlies will continue in the morning.
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Duffy on Coromandel's CFM. So I wonder if Jude's done, actually I'm going to double check it, if Jude's done Mercy as a theme for her midday mixtape. The midday mixtapes are called Fourth Songs, just after the 12 o'clock news, all connected with a single theme. So I'm going to have to double check on that, because I mean there's Mercy, Mercy Me by Robert Palmer and that one Duffy Mercy. I will double check on that. Rob's, I haven't heard.

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1: I should mention we've got Peter Revel, Mayor of Thames Coromandel District, in the studio a little bit later. Job spot coming up. Right now, this one I discovered years and years ago. I was doing music for a modelling agency for their fashion shows. And back in 1980-something or other, and this song came out by The. And I really liked it, and so I was thinking about it the other day. I thought, you know, I haven't heard that in ages. This is The. This is The Day on CFM.

0: Rowdy's Rose on CFM. Before that, and This Is The Day, which didn't really do much originally. It only got to like 70 on the UK charts, but then it was re-released a few years later. And of course, it's been in Guardians of the Galaxy 3 and Shrek and all those sorts of things as well. Yeah, haven't heard that in ages. Let's take a little bit of a break, see if we can find you a job.
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0: 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Peter Revel, Mayor of Thames Coromandel District, will be with us in about a quarter of an hour's time, around about 20 to 5 this afternoon, talking about the local government's merger that the central government has demanded. Mercury Bay Art Escape Trust are looking for an admin person. This is a fixed term part-time role. Role is through until the 30th of April next year, so fixed term, it's just under a year, about 9 months. The tasks include managing memberships, emails, website, newsletters, public communications, all that sort of stuff. Central Motors in Ngātia are looking for a full-time diesel mechanic and a full-time motorcycle mechanic. Hauraki Tree Services have they just keep getting more work. So looking for an arborist and a foreman, two positions there. Somebody to work with the team and a foreman to run the main crew and truck and chipper. And several positions at New World Whitianga, including children frozen assistant. That's for the chilled foods, not, you don't need to be chill to be, you got that. Grocery assistant and a store cleaner, which is part-time. The other two are full-time. Check out all the details on our job spot at CFM, on the app and on our website at cfm.co.nz. John Freer is along shortly with a local news bulletin. Let's head there with Wet, Wet, Wet.

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1: An outstanding response from the Hauraki and Coromandel Peninsula's business community, with 123 entries chasing this year's Claymark Business Awards. While this group will be contesting the seven individual categories, another 151 businesses have been nominated for the People's Choice Awards. A spokesman for the organisers, Lisa Church, said when the nominations closed at the end of last week, the most popular category was customer experience with 40 entries. It was closely followed by community contribution. Judging will begin next week, with finalists being named on August the 28th. While councils across the region today consider their potential futures, the Waikato Regional Council has reaffirmed its support for a single unitary authority and publicly released a draft proposal showing why it's the model best suited to meeting the future needs of Waikato communities. Regional councils were excluded from submitting a proposal to the local government reform. A cross-council working group has started to draft a single unitary proposal. Council Chair Warren Mayer said a single unitary authority made the Waikato region strategically stronger and best reflected the reality that some functions were more effectively delivered at scale. Residents of Pawanui are to retain their red roads while the local community board has trimmed funding requests for holiday activities. Justin Tuburn has the details.
2: Management of the Pawanui Ratepayers and Residents Association have expressed their frustration to the Tairua Pawanui Community Board yesterday over being unable to get certainty on the future maintenance of their unique red chip roads. Association Administrator Anna Van Limpt said it was a waste of hers and council staff time having to answer repeated questions on the future maintenance of the roads, but advice then came through that some 15 kilometres of local roads would be upgraded in the coming summer construction season. Also at yesterday's meeting, funding requests for the New Year's Eve fireworks display and the Pawanui and Tairua Summer Events programs were cut by 50%. However, board members agreed to reconsider the amounts if the respective organizers wished to reapply. Across the three events, the funding applications total $36,600. I'm Justin Tuburn for CFM Local News.
1: Justin will provide a full account of today's local government reform meetings. I'm John Freer for Coromandel's CFM.
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0: Afternoons on CFM, thanks to Smitty Sports Bar and Grill. Mayor Peter Revel, Thames Coromandel District Mayor, for now the last Mayor of Thames Coromandel. Would that be right, Peter?
1: It could well be, but there's a bit of a journey to go with the decision we made today to put in a proposal to the government for amalgamating with Hauraki District Council and Matamata Piako District Council.
0: It seemed to be that all three councils, or at least the residents of all three council areas, it was pretty unanimous amongst residents saying, this is the way we want to go. Or, as I said to Justin earlier in the day, we don't want a city.
1: Yes, look, I think that's one of the key things that have come through, that we are three councils that have some reasonable similarities,
0: yeah.
1: One of which is we're not a city.
0: We've got good-sized towns, but we're yes. not a city.
1: Yeah, that's right. So the expectation probably is that I will be the last mayor of Thames Coromandel District Council, but there's a lot of work that the government has to do between now and 2028 for that to be the case, and we really don't have a good sight on how the government will act and what the legislation will look like, etc.
0: Yeah, we do have to reiterate, Labour have committed to the same thing, haven't they, if they become the government?
1: I think everybody, the government, councils, our local communities, right. Everybody's saying, hey, we can do local government better. And the opposition parties are saying, hey, we would press ahead with reform, but they're not actually saying exactly what that might look like. And to be fair, even if this speech marks government gets in November, the shape of that might change
0: as well.
1: So
0: what is the chance that the government will turn around and say, no, we'd prefer these lines as opposed to the lines that you councils have decided yourselves?
1: I have absolutely no idea, but I'm very confident that the proposal we're putting into the government meets the requirements they have outlined for us,
0: mm-hmm.
1: and that gives them every reason to say, yes, we will pick up on and we will support and we will help you make that proposal happen. Whether that is the reality, we will know
0: in
1: 6 weeks or so.
0: So 6 weeks is when they say, yes, we accept?
1: Yeah, the indication we've got that it would be September, but I would expect that would just be an indication because I cannot see that there'll be any opportunity for them to pass any sort of legislation between now and September the 23rd or 24th, whenever it is that the House rises.
0: Right. Peter, thank you for your time.
1: Appreciate it.
0: Peter Revel, Mayor of Thames Coromandel, and John Freer and Justin Tuberin will be keeping an eye on that for CFM News. Keep your eye on our website and Facebook page, and of course, keep your ear on the radio.
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0: Didi Smash, or the Didi Smash version of Dave Dobbin. Let me read this to you. There are artists whose music you enjoy, and then there are artists whose songs quietly become part of the landscape around you. As someone who immigrated to New Zealand, Dave Dobbin was never a name that featured in my childhood soundtrack. I first heard his music through Kiwi friends, road trips, and eventually the Great New Zealand Songbook, where his work sits comfortably alongside the likes of Neil Finn and Bic Runga. And of course, that was written, it's a review regarding Dave Dobbin's show at the Civic in Auckland over was it last weekend? The weekend before, 26th of July. Despite having the Parkinson's diagnosis, Dave Dobbin says it's business as usual. There may be days when I can't put a sentence together, but stick me on stage with a guitar.
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0: All right, time to get your boots on. The Thames Running Club meet every Tuesday night, rain, hail or shine, and you might get some of that today. Every Tuesday, meet-up point is at the Penny Farthing Sculpture at the Wharf, and any distances, any paces are welcome. It's just get social, get fit, head along and enjoy. Starts at 6 o'clock. We're going to say hi to some of our local businesses and then hear from Genesis. That's next.
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Phil Collins and Genesis on CFM, just on 5 to 5, news and sport at 5 o'clock. After that, we will be having a chat to Teresa Maxwell from the Valley Profile. Also being a... Oh, I was going to say it's Monday. It's not Monday, but we missed this for yesterday. There we go. We'll play Name This Song after 5, especially for a Tuesday. Right now, let's head to the news with Jamarokai. Come on.

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2: In this update, emergency services have been busy in Dunedin with about 20 police call-outs this morning as heavy snow brought the city to a halt. Senior Sergeant Mark Crawford says drivers hit barriers, vehicles, fences and other objects with no one injured. People should still avoid unnecessary travel with part of State Highway 87 closed. Cook Strait ferries were cancelled today and snow warnings cover the Rimataka Hill, Desert and Napier Taupo roads. Met Service meteorologist Samkelo Magwala says the bitter cold will continue.
3: Around that high happy region, we are expecting something around 1 to 3 centimetres that will go on until tomorrow evening.
2: At least 10 police staff face criminal charges after National Integrity Unit investigations. Claudia O'Neill has more.
4: RNZ reports one staffer is accused of kidnapping and sexual offending, another charged with assault, blackmail, threats and damage. Others are before the courts on charges including firearms trafficking and drug supply. As of May, the unit was investigating 39 staff. Police told RNZ all information reported to the unit is assessed and if verified progressed to a criminal investigation.
2: Philip Polkinghorne's left an Auckland courtroom in tears as excerpts of his police interview were played for a coroner. He was acquitted of murdering his wife Pauline Hannah in 2021, whose inquest began this week. Polkinghorne's outburst followed a Crown prosecutor playing the clip during questioning of a detective witness. The coroner's told Polkinghorne's lawyer she doesn't think it's good for him to be in the room if it will traumatise him. And shoppers are being encouraged to turn awareness into action on consumer rights. This year's consumer surveys found 95% of respondents know laws exist, but only half understand how to use them. That's news.
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2: In sport, the younger All Blacks are lamenting the loss of South African teams from Super Rugby. COVID disrupted the competition and then South Africa formally withdrew in 2020. All Blacks loose forward Wallace Sitete suspects he'd be a better player with more exposure to them.
8: A lot of the boys talk about the tours coming out here and they really enjoyed it, and also we know how quality South African footy is. So would it make us better rugby players? Yeah, 100%, it's quality opposition.
2: Outgoing New Zealand football CEO Andrew Pragnell says FIFA boss Gianni Infantino's leadership has been brought into question. The Welsh FA are withdrawing their backing and the European governing body's threatening legal action over his controversial investment proposal. That is sport. I'm Raylene Ramsey.
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9: 5 past 5 on CFM. It's interesting. I was looking at the new updated forecast, which said just partly cloudy, clearing to fine, and then some rain arrived on the roof. So there is a little bit of moisture around, but it should be fine later this evening, continuing fine tonight. In fact, clearish enough skies that we get down to -2 overnight, back up to around 12 tomorrow, currently hovering at the 10 or 11 degree mark. There's a strong wind warning out for all areas, a strong wind advisory, for all areas, with southerlies at 25 knots gusting 30 overnight. They will ease to 20 knots around about midday tomorrow and then down to 15 knots later tomorrow afternoon.
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to say, that song does get a little bit weird in the middle of there. CeeLo Green on CFM and Forget You. I forgot it was Tuesday today. I thought it was Monday. And so I programmed Name This Song into the hour for today. And seeing it sits in there, we're going to do it anyway. We normally do it on Monday. There's a new segment starting. So I love these music segments. So Mondays is normally Name This Song. Wednesdays, we've got Nate Fender along with It's Weird True, looking at the background to songs. Friday is the afternoon anomaly, and a certain Australian one, that's the novelty songs. Somebody reminded me of a certain Australian novelty song. Yeah, you know the one. It won't come back. So that's this Friday. And then Thursdays, we're going to do a new segment because it's called Reggie This. That's what I call reggae. Reggie This. And it's great reggae covers of well-known songs. And I think the worst thing about that is that they actually work, you know? They're really, really good. So that's coming up on Thursday. Anyway, having said that, so this hour, we're going to be playing Name This Song with John Maddox. That's around about 20 to 6. We're going to have a chat to Teresa Maxwell from the Valley Profile at around about 25 past 5. And right now, this is UB40.

0: Daily Bell on CFM. If you love me, love me, love my dog. Wasn't that? Oh, no, take me boots and all. 21 past 5 on CFM Afternoons. It's going to get cold tonight, down to minus 2. So you might need some firewood on the fire. Cold nights tend to get a bit more fire. If you want some really good burning firewood, then head along to our Facebook page because we've got $750 worth of firewood to give away. 6 cubic metres of premium hot mix for you. That's macrocarpa, gum, cypress, pine, all the good stuff could be yours free of charge courtesy of Uppercuts Firewood Supplies in Maramarua and CFM. Keeping the heart of the country warm, head along to our Facebook page for all the details of how you could win that. Don't enter on the Facebook page. Follow the link. Got to get that drummed in. All right, 22 past 5. Talking to Teresa from the Valley Profile next.
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0: Time to have a chat to Teresa at the Valley Profile, and you're turning into an old rocker there, Teresa.
7: Yeah, well, we've got an old rocker on the front page this week, which is exciting. He calls himself the old rocker, and he restores drum sets for a good cause. He's converted his rumpus room into a drumpus room, which is really fun. And, yeah, it's a non-profit retirement hobby for him. It means that young beginner drummers can get refurbished drum sets at a reasonable price. So that's a really cool story, something a little bit different.
0: Yeah, I noticed one of the things he says on there is a lot of the drum sets that you buy online, when they advertise it's in, you know, as new, and he says, no, they're actually a bit rubbish.
7: Yeah, but that's the same with everything sometimes, isn't it?
0: Yes, it is.
7: Online.
0: Oh, we're done with the Commonwealth Games, but the Ames Games coming up. You've got a couple of stories on fundraising for the Ames Games.
7: The back page and also on the rural page. Some of the young students there have been feeding calves and doing rural things to get to this competition, which is quite a big competition every year for sports for primary school.
0: This is the Whenuakiti School.
7: Yeah, they're doing all sorts of things. They're selling off their old toys and they're doing a bake sale and things like that to raise money for the competition, which is in September.
0: That's a good way to do it, a good way to start them young, because once they get into Commonwealth Games territory, they're still going to have to raise their own funds mostly, aren't they?
7: Yeah, true. true. They did get some funding, some grant money. I think it was $250 each instead of $1,000.
0: And you've got an update there on Len Salt after his operation on his back.
7: Yeah, we had a chat to him the other week and he's doing very well. He had a 7-hour spinal operation 7 months ago and he's just slowly recovering from that.
0: Very bad timing with the mural run and everything.
7: I think so, yeah. But yeah, he's getting well and getting back into it, so that's great news for him.
0: That's right. And he's got a, him and Anna have a Saltwood concert coming up. I'm trying to remember when it is. It's at Kawatunu, but I'm pretty sure we'll let you know closer to the day. All right, those stories and more in the Valley Profile. Teresa, thank you so much for your time.
7: Thanks, Rob. Have a good day.
0: Teresa Maxwell, editor of the Valley Profile, the paper people read. All right, heading up towards 5:30, John Freer is along next with a local news bulletin.
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1: An outstanding response from the Hauraki and Coromandel Peninsula's business community, with 123 entries chasing this year's Claymark Business Awards. While this group will be contesting the 7 individual categories, another 151 businesses have been nominated for the People's Choice Awards. A spokesman for the organisers, Lisa Church, said when the nominations closed at the end of last week, the most popular category was customer experience with 40 entries. It was closely followed by community contribution. Judging will begin next week, with finalists being named on August the 28th. While councils across the region today consider their potential futures, the Waikato Regional Council has reaffirmed its support for a single unitary authority and publicly released a draft proposal showing why it's the model best suited to meeting the future needs of Waikato communities. Regional councils were excluded from submitting a proposal to the local government reform. A cross-council working group has started to draft a single unitary proposal. Council Chair Warren Mayer said a single unitary authority made the Waikato region strategically stronger and best reflected the reality that some functions were more effectively delivered at scale. Residents of Pawanui are to retain their red roads while the local community board has trimmed funding requests for holiday activities. Justin Tuburn has the details.
2: Management of the Pawanui Ratepayers and Residents Association have expressed their frustration to the Tairua Pawanui Community Board yesterday over being unable to get certainty on the future maintenance of their unique red chip roads. Association Administrator Anna Van Limpt said it was a waste of hers and council staff time having to answer repeated questions on the future maintenance of the roads, but advice then came through that some 15 kilometres of local roads would be upgraded in the coming summer construction season. Also at yesterday's meeting, funding requests for the New Year's Eve fireworks display and the Pawanui and Tairua Summer Events programs were cut by 50%. However, board members agreed to reconsider the amounts if the respective organizers wished to reapply. Across the three events, the funding applications total $36,600. I'm Justin Tuburin for CFM Local News.
1: 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I'm John Freer for Coromandel's CFM.
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4: Taken from the book Hauraki Landmarks by Tai Turoa. Confined within the bounds of the Hauraki Plains Basin, the Piako and Waiho Rivers played a prominent role in the formation of the plain. The Thames Valley catchment area depended on the draining effect the rivers had before emptying into the Hauraki Gulf. The Piako, meaning the emptying waters, was a navigable river which flowed through the interior of vast swamplands and was regarded as one of the important highways of the occupying tribes. Ngāti Pua, Ngāti Tamatara, and Ngāti Hako built many of their settlements along its banks. In many cases, their pah sites were artificially constructed, with transported fill raising them above the swamp level. The wetlands were renowned for all kinds of natural resources, such as birds, fish, timber, and flax.
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0: That's the Pointer Sisters on a Tuesday night. Not Monday night, Tuesday night. Yes, I'm all out of whack from having a long weekend. However, I had already scheduled this into the show thinking it was Monday because normally we'd play John Maddox with Name This Song on a Monday. You can find John on Facebook and Instagram under Creating Music and Sound. He takes songs apart, puts them back one instrument at a time and asks the question, how long does it take you to recognize the song? Here's John.
1: Name This Song, episode 50, is from the 80s, and the first clue is this synth rise. Next, we have this aggressive electric bass. Let's add the bass drum. And soon we hear this electric guitar. And here we'll add the backing vocal, then the lead vocal, guitar, and then drums. Many miles away, there's a

0: long did it take you with that one? Synchronicity from The Police, name the song. Thanks, John Maddox. You can find him, as I mentioned, on Facebook and Instagram under Creating Music and Sound.
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0: Tomorrow's Steady As You Go classes with Age Concern Hauraki Coromandel, keeping you upright and mobile. It's Waihi at the Bridge Club at 10 o'clock and Pairoa at St John's Hall at 1:30. There's also a couple in Whirianga at the Continuing Care for Residents. Very good evening to the residents listening at the moment. 10:45 for the Steady As You Go, and the Dance and Movement is at 1:30. Also, the Dance for Parkinson's at 11 o'clock at the Thames Racecourse. More details, of course, with Age Concern Hauraki Coromandel. You will have heard by now that the three councils that have agreed to sort of merge together, Thames Coromandel, Hauraki and Matamata Piako. I talked to Justin Tuberin from CFM News about that earlier in the afternoon. I want to replay that chat for you in just a moment.
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0: 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This is CFM. Justin Tuberin in the studio. You've had a thrilling council meetings plural today.
10: Yeah, well, what we've saw today was just a major decision being made by three councils in the wider region.
0: This is the merger that the government says we have to do.
10: Yeah, so Thames, Coromandel, Hauraki and Matamata-Piako district councils have all separately decided that they will move ahead with the three of them merging proposal that they'll send to Wellington this Sunday. And so, yeah, what we've seen today was quite robust debate in the Coromandel, but also quick unanimous decisions south of there.
0: Yeah, I think the decision was not that we want to amalgamate with each other as much as we don't want a city.
10: Pretty much, because for the Coromandel, it was deciding between this and a Northern Bay of Plenty option that would move down to Tauranga. And obviously there comes the problems of taking on Tauranga City's debt or something like that. And that was quite a big issue in councillors' discussion today in Thames.
0: This is not an absolute confirmed situation.
10: No.
0: I mean, this is the way that most of the people in the districts voted. They said we want to be, you know, rural as such.
10: Yeah.
0: But the government still get a final decision on it.
10: Yeah, because what we've seen, and I guess this is a bit of background, like what we've seen from the government is they gave councils an ultimatum to decide who to merge with in 3 months, or they're going to do it for them for the next 2028 local body elections. So this is what these three councils have decided. I mean, this is the best of a pretty bad situation. Yeah.
0: I agree with that. But again, there's no guarantee that we're going to get this.
10: No guarantee.
0: This is what we want.
10: Yeah. This is what ideally this council would prefer if this were to move ahead. But obviously we still have the election in November, and who knows if this government will even stay in place or what these plans will.
0: Although I think Labour have said that they will continue with it. So this now goes to the government when?
10: Yep. So this Sunday is the due date, August 9th. So council staff are working to finalise their proposal, and they'll send it to Wellington, who will eventually decide.
0: Any idea when that deciding will be?
10: Somewhere later this year, September, I think, was the discussion. But what is a common theme in all the discussions is that there is no plan, really.
0: All right. Oh, dear. But we still need to vote. All right, Justin, thank you very much.
10: Sweet. Yeah, no, thank you, Rob.
0: Justin Tuberin from CFM News. And you can find out more by following our Facebook page or on our website at cfm.co.nz. 5 to 6 news coming up next. If I have

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2: In this update, Labor's immigration spokesperson's given MB officials a dressing down over a failed multi-million dollar border upgrade. Ministry staff didn't reveal to a select committee the $35 million project had been axed months earlier, and last week another $6 million spending was announced. The Human Rights Commission and five unions are taking the government to court over its pay equity policy. The legislation cancelled 34 active claims and tightened criteria for further claims. Greens co-leader Chloe Spoorbrick is defending, claiming Parliament's Speaker has double standards. Gerry Brownlee asked Spoorbrick to leave the House after she criticised him not making Winston Peters apologise for accusing Labor's leader of making a false statement. The Automobile Association wants optional road code refreshers offered at every licence renewal to address gaps in driver knowledge. That's news.
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2: In sport, the All Blacks are reiterating their support for each other regardless of selection for the big matches in South Africa. Saturday's tour opener against the Stormers in Cape Town is 18 days before the first test against the Springboks in Johannesburg. Loose forward Simon Parker hasn't played any minutes under new coach Dave Rennie.
6: Just excited, I suppose, just chomping at the bit to get out there. This isn't a charity, so it's not like everyone deserves a crack. You just got to prepare the team, however your role is each week.
2: Departing New Zealand football boss Andrew Pragnell wants to see his successor push for an A-League club in the South Island. He says the growth of the professional game during his tenure has created the opportunity for New Zealand's third A-League club. That is sport. I'm Raylene Ramsey.
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9: Mostly clear skies, according to Met Service, so they obviously didn't look up. There's still a bit of cloud out there, but we are heading down to -2 tonight, back up to 12 for tomorrow. Currently sitting around 10, everybody's racing towards single figures. Out on the water, still a strong wind advisory with southerlies at 25 knots overnight, gusting to 35. They will ease to 20 knots around about midday tomorrow, and then down to 15 knots later in the afternoon. Rough sea easing about midday as well.
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very recognisable sound of Jack Johnson on Coromandel CFM Afternoons with Rob. I keep forgetting it's Tuesday. That's what you get for having a long weekend. So it's two up Tuesday at Smitty's Sports Bar and Grill in Whitianga. Choose any two burger meals and the second one is free. That's dine-in only, but it is all day Tuesday. You can go for lunch, get yourself two burgers for the price of one. Absolutely brilliant. Pink on the way this hour, ELO, Sharon O'Neill.

0: We're going to catch up with Tom O'Neill from, no relation, from cv.co.nz. And right now, time to get local.
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0: Well, you take a kid from Thames, you take a kid from Bethels Beach in Auckland, you put them together, you get Private Message, first of many local music on CFM. 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

0: 100% local radio. This is CFM. Rob holding with you through till 7 tonight. That, of course, is Pink. And before that, Private Message, half Thames. That's Thames Town and half Bethels Beach in Auckland. Private Message, first of many. Let's hope that this young duo continue to make good music. We're going to take a little bit of a break and then have a chat to Tom O'Neill from cv.co.nz. And today, talking about, or I should say this month, talking about correctly reading what an employer is asking for in the advertisement. That's next.
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0: Time to talk about CVs. Tom O'Neill from cv.co.nz. Tom, how are you this afternoon?
13: I'm great, my dear friend. Really, really good. It's a beautiful day and, yeah, moving forward.
0: Oh, you've got a beautiful day, so you're not in Dunedin at the moment?
13: No. So, on the West Coast, which is lovely.
0: Excellent. So, we're looking at how to assess a job advertisement for what the employer's really after. Do they hide stuff in there?
13: Well, see, what a lot of people do is just have a rough look at the job advertisement, think, oh, yeah, okay, and then sort of go forward with that. But realistically, you've got to really stop and just look at the keywords. Now, those keywords from the job advertisement funnel into your CV, because there's a thing called applicant tracking software.
0: All right.
13: And what that does is it, sniffs out those keywords. So certainly for the CV, really important to know what those keywords are and putting them in the CV and cover letter, but also for the interview, remembering to use those. You know, we'll understand what the keywords are and what the key things are you need to focus on for the interview.
0: All right. So experience not required, that would be the keywords I'd be focusing on. Because we've got to go back to that, because what you'd said in the past is that there's, you know, you email your CV or your resume in, and that goes to an automatic thing that sifts through them before the employer even sees them.
13: And hopefully it goes to human. You know, most New Zealand employers, won't spend a lot of money on ATS systems, ATS software. But, you know, some job boards already have it kind of built in many ways. However, for large employers, they do have ATS systems, applicant tracking systems, as I say. So, again, just really making sure it's just best practice, whether it's for a robot or whether it's for a recruiter, whether it's for an HR manager, you're still saying I'm a solution for your problem.
0: Yep.
13: And that's the key.
0: That is, it's not just I'm looking for a job. Keep saying this, I said it to all my kids, I've said it to all my grandkids now. And most young people, the only reason this guy's employing you or this woman's employing you is to make them money.
13: Yeah.
0: That's it. Yeah. And so you have to show them that you can make them money.
13: That's exactly it. You've got to find what their needs are. See, it's sales. In any other sales environment, I find out what your problem is, and then I try and sell you a product or a service
0: exactly
13: to meet the needs of that product. So as a person, you want to think, okay, well, how can I solve this employer's problem? And they're telling me what their problem is in the job description. So I need to give that back to them with me as their solution.
0: Right. So you need to read that job description over and over and over and go, how do I fulfill that? How do I fix that?
13: Yeah, print it off, get a highlighter, highlight those keywords, and then those keywords you've highlighted, think about, okay, how can I prove that I've got organisational skills? How can I prove I can communicate verbally? How can I prove I'm a hard worker?
0: Exactly. All right. So you can practice this afternoon, practice what Tom's just said. You can practice that this afternoon on our job spot, which you can find on the website and on the app, and have a go at doing that. Tom, thank you so much for your time, and we'll touch base in a month.
13: Look, really forward to it, dear friend. Thank you.
0: Tom O'Neill from cv.co.nz, and I know Tom's got a whole lot of other stuff on, as most people do nowadays, the stuff that you can glean for free off the website simply by going there, and that could help you get the job that you're looking for. So check it out, cv.co.nz.
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1: 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After a successful first weekend, the Coromandel players would like to invite you to their second successful weekend, which will be this coming weekend, of Well Wishes, which is a comedy by Julia Daniel. The story follows three women who try to attract more visitors to their small town, but as the saying goes, be careful what you wish for. So the performance is at Hauraki House Theatre on Friday and Saturday. Tickets are $25 from the Info Centre, and you can enjoy that. Well Wishes with the Coromandel players this Friday and Saturday.
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0: with Mark Ronson on CFM, just on 6:45. Well, you will have heard by now that the Hauraki District and Coromandel, Thames Coromandel District and Matamata Piako District have all put in submissions to the government to say we would like to form an entity together with the three districts. I caught up with Thames Coromandel Mayor Peter Revel earlier today to talk about that. I'm going to replay that interview for you next.
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0: Afternoons on CFM, thanks to Smitty Sports Bar and Grill. Mayor Peter Revel, Thames Coromandel District Mayor, for now the last Mayor of Thames Coromandel. Would that be right, Peter?
16: It could well be, but there's a bit of a journey to go with the decision we made today to put in a proposal to the government for amalgamating with Hauraki District Council and Matamata Piako District Council.
0: It seemed to be that all three councils, or at least the residents of all three council areas, it was pretty unanimous amongst residents saying this is the way we want to go. Or, as I said to Justin earlier in the day, we don't want a city.
16: Yes, look, I think that's one of the key things that have come through, that we are three councils that have some reasonable similarities,
0: yeah.
16: One of which is we're not a city.
0: We've got good-sized towns, but we're yes. Not a city.
16: Yeah, that's right. So the expectation probably is that I will be the last mayor of Thames Coromandel District Council, but there's a lot of work that the government has to do between now around 2028 for that to be the case, and we really don't have a good sight on there how the government will act and what the legislation will look like, etc.
11: Yeah, we do have to reiterate, Labor have committed to the same thing, haven't they, if they become the government?
16: I think everybody, the government, councils, our local communities, right. Everybody's saying, hey, we can do local government better. And the opposition parties are saying, hey, we would press ahead with reform, but they're not actually saying exactly what that might look like. And to be fair, even if this speech marks government gets in November, the shape of that might change as well. So,
11: what is the chance that the government will turn around and say, no, we'd prefer these lines as opposed to the lines that you councils have decided yourselves?
16: I have absolutely no idea, but I'm very confident that the proposal we're putting into the government meets the requirements they have outlined for us, and that gives them every reason to say, yes, we will pick up on and we will support and we will help you make that proposal happen. Whether that is the reality, we will know
11: in
16: 6 weeks or so.
11: So 6 weeks is when they say, yes, we accept?
16: Yeah, the indication we've got that it would be September, but I would expect that would just be an indication because I cannot see that there'll be any opportunity for them to pass any sort of legislation between now and September the 23rd or 24th, whenever it is that the House rises.
11: Right. Peter, thank you for your time.
16: Appreciate it.
11: Peter Revel, Mayor of Thames Coromandel, and John Freer and Justin Tuberin will be keeping an eye on that for CFM News. Keep your eye on our website and Facebook page, and of course, keep your ear on the radio.
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Whitesnake on CFM. The more, how would you say it? The more radio popular of the two bands. I mean, I personally like Rainbow. The two bands that really came out of Deep Purple when they broke up, Whitesnake and Rainbow. Anyway, Is This Love? That's about it for me for tonight. It's 8 to 7. Alex is along after 7 o'clock. He's got the 70s show for you through to 9. Bit of nostalgia there. And I'll catch you back at 2 tomorrow afternoon. I'll leave you with some Kiwi music and have a crazy dream.

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1: Partly cloudy, clearing to fine with frost developing overnight and southwesterlies. Overnight, it's a low of -2. For Wednesday, fine. Morning frost returns at night and southerlies. Wednesday has a high of just 12 degrees.
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1: Partly cloudy, clearing to fine with frost developing overnight and southwesterlies. Overnight, it's a low of minus two. For Wednesday, fine. Morning frost returns at night and southerlies. Wednesday has a high of just 12 degrees.

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1: In this update, there's a warning of more disruption to come as the wintry blast heads north. Police in Dunedin are warning against unnecessary travel after heavy snow brought the city to a halt and saw a series of car crashes. Cook Strait ferries have been cancelled with snow warnings for the Rimutaka Hill, Desert and Napier Taupo roads. NZTA crews will monitor overnight, ready to de-ice when possible. Met Services' Samkelo Omogwala says the bitter cold will continue.
2: Around that high happy region, we are expecting something around 1 to 3 centimeters that will go on until tomorrow evening.
1: Winston Peters is not apologising for comments labelled racist by MPs, including the Prime Minister. Peters last week responded to heckling about vaccination from Green MP Lawrence Zunan by telling him to go back to his country, saying people there lie like a flat fish. Peters isn't sorry.
3: I was talking about a critical shutdown and cover-up to do with the COVID inquiry, and all the people are going to suffer as a consequence, and he was jeering and shouting from my side. I'm not apologising for them, most certainly not.
1: The Human Rights Commission and five unions are taking the government to court over its pay equity policy. Legislation cancelled 34 active claims and tightened criteria for further claims. The case is running until Thursday at the High Court in Wellington. PSA National Secretary Fleur Fitzsimmons says the change was ridiculous and must be fixed.
4: So important, because what we know is that the court will give us a fair hearing when the government did it.
1: A group of 25 US states are taking legal action against Donald Trump's tariffs imposed on trading partners, including New Zealand. The Democratic-led states claim the 12.5% levies on our exports exceed the US president's authority. A White House spokesman says the charges are appropriate and legal, as we don't do enough to stop forced labor. That's news.
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1: In sport, the All Blacks are reiterating their support for each other, whoever's selected for the big matches on the tour of South Africa. Loose forward Simon Parker hasn't played any minutes under new coach Dave Rennie, but he's not complaining.
7: Just excited, I suppose, just chomping at the bit to get out there. This isn't a charity, so it's not like everyone deserves a crack. You just got to prepare the team, however your role is each week.
1: Willie Walker has left his post as coach of three-time defending Super Rugby Opiki champions, the Blues. The former Māori All Black has departed the role and been named to take charge of the Fijian women's side. High Performance Sport New Zealand director Steve Chu reckons their medal expectations were achieved at the Glasgow Commonwealth Games, with 36 medals compared to a forecast of at least 35. The team placed sixth on the table overall at the downscaled event. They were fifth at Birmingham and Gold Coast, sixth at Glasgow in 2014, and 11th at Delhi. That's sport. I'm Stuart Willey.
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8: Partly cloudy, clearing to fine with frost developing overnight and southwesterlies. Overnight it's a low of -2. For Wednesday, fine. Morning frost returns at night and southerlies. Wednesday has a high of just 12 degrees.

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1: Partly cloudy, clearing to fine with frost developing overnight and southwesterlies. Overnight, it's a low of -2. For Wednesday, fine. Morning frost returns at night and southerlies. Wednesday has a high of just 12 degrees.

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1: Partly cloudy, clearing to fine with frost developing overnight and southwesterlies. Overnight, it's a low of minus two. For Wednesday, fine. Morning frost returns at night and southerlies. Wednesday has a high of just 12 degrees.
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0: Hey, it's Fabian. 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

0: Hey, it's Fabian. 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
2: In this update, ice is the key hazard for motorists this morning, with yesterday's frosty temperatures frozen in place for now. Snow warnings were in place overnight for Lewis Pass, while Wellington's Rimutaka Hill between Kaitoke and Featherston was closed. Extra cautions also advised along Otago, State Highways 85 and 87. It follows a snowy day in Dunedin, Christchurch and even Wellington. NZTA's Mark Owen says forecast temperatures are still extremely low.
3: In areas where there's near moisture on the road, there is a high chance of ice, but we do have our de-icing teams out there.
2: An urgent search is underway for a six-year-old boy missing in near-freezing conditions overnight in South Auckland. Multiple search and rescue teams are searching on foot for Malachi around Drusus Road and Wiri Station Road in Wiri. He was last seen at home around six last night when he had an argument with his family and left, mentioning he was going to Rainbow's End. Malachi is described as being of Pacific descent, about 120 centimetres tall and of slim build with two missing front teeth. He has short black hair and was last seen wearing a red Mickey Mouse t-shirt, grey pants and no shoes. Emergency services are responding to a suspected gas leak at a commercial area in Riverland, south of Blenheim. Evacuations are underway as a precaution. Most state schools are now paying at least one teacher's salary from their operational funding to help keep up with roll growth. Our newsroom can reveal just over 2,000 state schools, about 82%, paid at least one teacher from the grant last year, up from about 1,800 schools in 2019. A 40-year-old family recipe for bacon and egg pie has won top prize at Bakel's NZ Supreme Pie Awards. The pie from Levain Bakery in Auckland's Blockhouse Bay took out the award last night. The bakery reopened just last month after being forced to close over a cockroach infestation. That's news.
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2: In sport, former Diamonds coach Lisa Alexander believes Australia's domestic league helped New Zealand and Jamaica dominate the Commonwealth Games. A number of players from both sides featured in Super Netball before Glasgow. Alexander says that would have played a part in their success, along with Australia's Bryony Akil joining the gold medal-winning Silver Ferns as an assistant.
6: For her to, you know, mastermind the victory with Coach Nolene Torua, it's a big achievement for both of those coaches together.
2: A second straight start at centre for Leka Halasima in the Warriors' NRL League match against the Panthers on Friday. He retains his place in the run-on side to face the competition leaders after a late promotion for last week's win over the Titans. That's sport. I'm Jodie Gill.
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7: 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Chilly outside, but it's going to be fine and sunny once this morning frost melts away. Marine forecast, southerly 20 knots, easing 15 this afternoon, down to 10 knots the southerly this evening. The rough sea is easing this morning. Today's high will only be 11 degrees, currently negative 2 in Kōpū, 0 degrees in Matarangi.
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The Pointer Sisters on the Coromandel's CFM. Very chilly morning, 6:09 is our time. A message coming through from NZTA, the New Zealand Transport Agency, asking us all to take care on our Waikato Hauraki Coromandel roads today. Overnight, sub-zero temperatures, expecting frost and possible ice, especially with State Highway 25A last week having quite a lot of ice with a similar temperature day. Please drive to the conditions. If you are seeing slippery roads, let us know here in the CFM studio. You can email us hello@cfm.co.nz or give us a call here in the studio, 0800 CFM Coro. That's 0800 236 267. 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

0: It's the Bee Gees, More Than a Woman. Cara Mandel's CFM, Wednesday, 5th of August. 6:18 is on the clock. Hope you're having a stellar start to your Wednesday morning. Remember, if you're feeling chilly at the moment because of the below zero temperatures around the plains and the peninsula, you could imagine warming up beside a big fire. We have 6 cubic meters of firewood to give away, premium hot mix, all thanks to the wonderful team at Uppercuts Firewood Suppliers in Maramarua. 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

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Time for a quick bin reminder. It is a red week for your red-littered rubbish bin and your food scrap bin. It's Wednesday, Coromandel Town and Tacoma, Coromandel Rural North, Thames Coast and Manaia, Mercury Bay North. Hopefully you've already put them out last night before the chilly, chilly weather. If you haven't, well, I'm very sorry. Time to go down the driveway. Life goes on though, doesn't it? Leanne Rhymes, Coromandel CFM.

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1: In this update, ice is the key hazard for motorists this morning, with yesterday's frosty temperatures frozen in place for now. Snow warnings were in place overnight for Lewis Pass, while Wellington's Rimutaka Hill between Kaitoke and Featherston was closed. Extra cautions also advised along Otago, State Highways 85 and 87. An urgent search is underway for a six-year-old boy missing in near-freezing conditions overnight in South Auckland. Multiple search and rescue teams are searching on foot for Malachi around Drusa's Road and Wiri Station Road in Wiri. Emergency services are responding to a suspected gas leak at a commercial area in Riverlands, south of Blenheim. Evacuations are underway as a precaution. A 40-year-old family recipe for bacon and egg pie has won top prize at Bakehall's NZ Supreme Pie Awards. The pie from Levain Bakery in Auckland's Blockhouse Bay took out the award last night. That's news.
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4: 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A very frosty, chilly start to our morning. You might need to put a bit of cold or room temperature water on your windscreens today and look out for black ice on the roads. It will be sunny and bright this afternoon, though, with fine skies. Marine forecast, southerly 20 knots, easing to 15 this afternoon, down to 10 knots the southerly this evening. Rough sea is easing early this morning. Today's high between 11 and 12 degrees right now, negative 2 in Kerepehi. It is 0 degrees in Feritoa.
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0: Loving our Kiwi music, Lord and Royals. What a huge hit. One of the biggest hits in the world, really, and all from New Zealand. Speaking of New Zealand, well, some New Zealand actors and playwrights are all having a bit of fun with Coromandel Town Players. Now, Coromandel Town Players with the Well Wishes. It kicked off last weekend, Friday, Saturday. It's coming up again in a few days, Friday and Saturday this week, the 7th and 8th of August. The story from Well Wishes follows three women trying to attract a few more visitors to their small rural town. As the saying goes, be careful what you wish for. Performances 5:30 this Friday and Saturday, 8th of August. Hauraki House Theatre in Coromandel Town. Tickets are $25. All information from the Coromandel Town Information Centre. For more info, go there. Well Wishes, all written by Julia Daniels from the UK, living and writing shows in New Zealand. Well Wishes, I wish you well, the Coromandel Players.
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0: Loving the best music variety this morning on the Coromandel CFM. Way back 21 years ago with Jack Johnson, Sitting, Waiting and Wishing. We are 6:52 on the clock. Yeah, here with Fabian. And it was so great yesterday to catch up with Matt Juby from the Tairua Business Association with a buy local winner. We drew two names out and two local people getting a big win there. Hamish getting himself $250 worth of vouchers and another lucky winner as well, scoring themselves $150 worth of local vouchers. Spend local, shop local, buy local all across Hauraki Coromandel. 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Local news had an error earlier. Let's see if we can get that rolling for you again this morning on the Coromandel CFM.
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2: Dubbed the biggest decision council will ever make, three extraordinary meetings yesterday ended with three mayors together signing off on their proposal. Justin Tuburn has the story.
3: A thumbs up from the wider region as three mayors stood on the banks of the Waiho River to sign off on their proposal to merge Thames Coromandel, Hauraki and Matamata Piako districts. This comes after all three councils approved the Waiho Piako Coromandel amalgamation proposal yesterday morning ahead of the government's deadline this Sunday. Both Hauraki and Matamata Piako councils voted unanimously in favour, with Thames Coromandel seeing more robust debate, ending in a 7-4 majority vote in favour. Thames Coromandel District Mayor Peter Revel praised the robust debate his councillors had, saying he was happy with the outcome.
4: Personally, I'm absolutely delighted, and I think what was important for me is we had very, very good debate at the council meeting today, and the views and the diversity of views were well expressed.
3: TCDC councillors debated for 2 hours over the constraints that the government imposed on council in making this decision, the wording of the council memorandum, and the assurances of maintaining local representation. Hauraki Mayor Toby Adams said that the workload on staff has been immense in a short period of time, but is happy with how his council managed it, voting unanimously in favour.
5: It was short and it was tight, but it got us to a resolution. And we could have had 2 years to get something, and we could have been still on the same boat.
3: Matamata Piako Mayor Ash Tanner says that despite being outspoken against the government's ultimatum, this is the best option that maintains local voice, also voting unanimously.
6: So the concept is that we'd feel most comfortable with the districts and the areas that are close to us, and also, let's face it, we all live and play in the Coromandel, don't we?
3: The three councils will complete their proposal and submit to Wellington by Sunday, with the government's decision expected later this year. I'm Justin Tuburn for CFM Local News.
2: One of the oldest and most iconic kauri trees on the Coromandel Peninsula has dieback disease and is slowly dying. The 1,200-year-old giant at the Long Bay Kauri Walk near Coromandel Town is being treated for the disease, which may prolong its life. Waikato Regional Council's Patrick Whaley described confirmation of the disease in the tree as incredibly disappointing. Patrick said the peninsula had relatively few recorded cases of kauri disease and none as publicly accessible as the Long Bay Kiwi Walk. Grace O'Malley's Irish Inn in Whitianga opens daily at noon. I'm John Freer for Coromandel's CFM.

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2: In this update, scepticism from retailers that police will turn up to a theft as shoplifting rises to its highest level in 15 years. Police laid the highest number of charges across 2024-25. Retail NZ acknowledges police are stretched and says it's the lower levels of retail crime they sometimes miss. Police have issued an amber alert as they search for a six-year-old boy missing in near freezing conditions overnight in South Auckland. Search and rescue teams are on foot looking for Malachi around Drusa's Road and Wiri Station Road in Wiri. Kate Rickard has more.
3: Our newsroom understands teams have been searching along the Puhunui stream and around the Wiri Stream Reserve. Malachi left home around 6 last night after an argument with his family saying he was going to Rainbow's End. He's described as being of Pacific descent with two missing front teeth and was last seen wearing a red Mickey Mouse t-shirt, grey pants and no shoes.
2: A plan's been halted to roll out Rongoā Māori health services to all prisons, including traditional massages. Political reporter Ethan Griffiths has the story.
4: News Talk ZB can reveal the expected $9 million program would have offered the traditional Māori health services to prisoners across the country. It included spiritual work and the holistic healing Midi Midi massage. Corrections Minister Mark Mitchell says he had no idea until asked by Newstalk ZB, and this doesn't meet his expectations.
2: Crews will be busy de-icing roads as many of us wait to another frosty morning. Motorists are being urged to be very cautious, with snow warnings remaining in place overnight in the South Island's Lewis Pass, while part of Wellington's Rimutaka Hill Road was closed. It follows yesterday's snowfalls across Dunedin, Christchurch and even the capital. NZTA's Mark Owen says black ice is likely and their teams are out there working.
5: They'll be either putting calcium magnesium acetate down or grit. And we just ask people to be mindful of our roadwork, keeping the highways open.
2: That's news.
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2: In sport, former Australian netball coach Lisa Alexander credits New Zealand with blocking out any excessive noise to win Commonwealth Games gold. Coach Dame Nolene Taurua faced a turbulent build-up to Glasgow, with concerns raised about the team's environment leading to her stand-down and reinstatement. Alexander says she expected a seamless return for Taurua, but the players also had a point to make.
9: They'd had enough of all the rubbish going on in the background, and I think they just wanted to prove to the New Zealand public that they were a really top-level team, and they went out there and did it.
2: A second straight start at centre for Leka Halasima in the Warriors NRL League match against the Panthers on Friday after a late promotion for last week's win over the Titans. That's sport. I'm Jodie Gill.
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10: Tamati, yeah, good morning. 7.05, the Coromandel CFM. Fine weather today, a little bit frosty this morning. Not as bad as it was last week, but the next 3 or 4 days looking very, very chilly. It's going to be much colder overnight tonight than it was last night. Marine forecast today, southerly 20 knots, easing 15 this afternoon, down to 10 knots the southerly this evening. Rough sea is easing this morning. Today's high reaching between 11 and 12 degrees. Currently, negative 2 in Pukorokoro Miranda. It's 2 degrees in Coroglen.
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Ricky Lee Jones, Chuck E is in love with me. It is 7:09, loving the best music variety. That was from the late 70s. All right, local news this morning. You would have heard a little bit at the end of the 6 o'clock hour, but if you're just joining us, welcome to the Big Breakfast Show here on CFM. In local news, 3 Waikato councils have backed a combined proposal. They're going to merge into a new Waiho Piako Coromandel Unitary Authority. Thames Coromandel councillors voted 7-4 in favour after a 2 hours debate. One of Coromandel's oldest Cody trees, this is a sad one here, has been confirmed to have Cody dieback disease. That's a bit of a heartbreaker there. 1,200 years old. For more details on all of these stories, stay tuned for the local news with Justin Tuberin and John Freer. The CFM job spot is coming up in 7 minutes. I'm John before that. This is Counting Crows, Accidentally in Love. So put the jug on, make a hot beverage and warm up with the Coromandel CFM.

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This is Elton, the job.

0: It's a beautiful song there, Elton John on the Coromandel CFM. Lyrics by Bernie Taupin. All right, time to get away from the music and talk about the tide times. They're coming up in around 7 minutes, but it is the CFM job spot that we're all looking forward to. Lots of opportunities across Hauraki and Coromandel. If your business needs to get out there in the public ears and be the first one to think of, well, contact Bronnie. All details, of course, at our website, cfm.co.nz. 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
0: It's 7:20, Wednesday, 5th of August. A quick bin reminder, it's a rubbish week. Coromandel Town and Takoima, Coromandel Rural North, Thames Coast and Manaia, Mercury Bay North. 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Tide's up next.

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1: It's 7:24. Before we jump to a bit of a romantic love song, we need to look at these tide times. And low tide was just a couple of hours ago. 5:25 this morning was our low tide. A high tide coming up just before lunch. 11:40 later this morning will be our high tide. Another low tide at 5:40 tonight. All right then, time for a bit of love. It's John Mayer. Billy Ocean on the way. Before local news on the Coromandel's CFM.

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1: In this update, scepticism from retailers that police will turn up to a theft as shoplifting rises to its highest level in 15 years. Retail NZ acknowledges police are stretched and says it's the lower levels of retail crime they sometimes miss. Police have issued an amber alert as they search for a six-year-old boy missing in near-freezing conditions overnight in South Auckland. Search and rescue teams are on foot looking for Malachi around Drusa's Road and Wiri Station Road in Wiri. A plan's been halted by the Corrections Minister to roll out Rongoā Māori health services to all prisons, including traditional massages. Our newsroom can reveal the expected $9 million program would have offered the traditional Māori health services to prisoners across the country. Crews will be busy de-icing roads as many of us wake to another frosty morning. Motorists are being urged to be very cautious, with snow warnings remaining in place overnight in the South Island's Lewis Pass, or part of Wellington's Rimutaka Hill Road was closed. That's news.
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4: Dubbed the biggest decision council will ever make, three extraordinary meetings yesterday ended with three mayors together signing off on their proposal. Justin Tuburn has the story.
5: A thumbs up from the wider region as three mayors stood on the banks of the Waiho River to sign off on their proposal to merge Thames Coromandel, Hauraki and Matamata-Piako districts. This comes after all three councils approved the Waiho-Piako-Coromandel amalgamation proposal yesterday morning ahead of the government's deadline this Sunday. Both Hauraki and Matamata-Piako councils voted unanimously in favour, with Thames Coromandel seeing more robust debate, ending in a 7-4 majority vote in favour. Thames Coromandel District Mayor Peter Revel praised the robust debate his councillors had, saying he was happy with the outcome.
6: Personally, I'm absolutely delighted, and I think what was important for me is we had very, very good debate at the council meeting today, and the views and the diversity of views were well expressed.
5: TCDC councillors debated for 2 hours over the constraints that the government imposed on council in making this decision, the wording of the council memorandum, and the assurances of maintaining local representation. Hauraki Mayor Toby Adams said that the workload on staff has been immense in a short period of time, but is happy with how his council managed it, voting unanimously in favour.
7: It was short and it was tight, but it got us to a resolution. And we could have had 2 years to get something, and we could have been still on the same boat.
5: Matamata-Piako Mayor Ash Tanner says that despite being outspoken against the government's ultimatum, this is the best option that maintains local voice, also voting unanimously.
8: So the concept is that we'd feel most comfortable with the districts and the areas that are close to us, and also, let's face it, we all live and play in the Coromandel, don't we?
5: The three councils will complete their proposal and submit to Wellington by Sunday, with the government's decision expected later this year. I'm Justin Tuburn for CFM Local News.
4: One of the oldest and most iconic kauri trees on the Coromandel Peninsula has dieback disease and is slowly dying. The 1,200-year-old giant at the Long Bay Kauri Walk near Coromandel Town is being treated for the disease, which may prolong its life. Waikato Regional Council's Patrick Whaley described confirmation of the disease in the tree as incredibly disappointing. Patrick said the peninsula had relatively few recorded cases of kauri disease and none is publicly accessible as the Long Bay Kiwi Walk. Grace O'Malley's Irish Inn in Whitianga opens daily at noon. I'm John Freer for Coromandel's CFM.
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9: 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It's going to be a fine, lovely day. A bit of a frost around this morning. It'll be quite cold overnight tonight. Marine forecast, well, that southerly is chilly. 20 knots easing to 15 this afternoon, down to 10 knots this evening. Rough sea easing through the morning. And a high today of 11 or 12 degrees. Currently negative 1 in Te Mata. It is 2 degrees in Kualtunu.
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Over 100 entries have come through to win 6 cubic metres of firewood. If you're feeling chilly this morning and you're thinking maybe it'd be nice to top up your stores through the late or middle and late winter, we have 6 cubic metres of premium hot mix firewood and we deliver it straight to your door, all thanks to Uppercut's firewood suppliers in Marabarua. 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

0: Loving our Kiwi music with Coterie and Pretty Gal. It's the Coromandel CFM. Love their music. A lovely hit single from the end of 2025. Hey, we're turning our thoughts now to our local community notices thanks to Smart Bins. And there is a charity event, a good fundraiser for the kids at the Mercury Bay Area School, fundraising for camp. And it's a really great event involving the Muscle Car Club. Now, Mercury Bay Twin Cinemas have very kindly come on board to hold a charity event. They are screening Trash to Dash from the 6th to the 12th of August, so kicking off tomorrow, with Dean Hart being a guest speaker at the end of the viewing on Sunday at 4:30 p.m. Come along, tell your friends all about it. It's for friends and family, a true Kiwi story. It educates, it involves building a rocket car and the land speed record. I'll say nothing more than that. Get your tickets, get your details and get involved in a good fundraiser. All the things happening there with Mercury Twin Cinemas. Check out their social media or pop in to the shop as they open later this morning.
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You're here with Fabian. After 8:30 this morning, I'm hoping to catch up with Adrian Jones of NZTA Waka Kotahi and with infrastructure and delivery for the Waikato Bay of Plenty. We spoke last week about the Pepe Bridge and the timelines to hopefully have a single lane of the new bridge open before Christmas for people to try out. And we're going to catch up about other things, not the Pepe Bridge, talk about other projects based around the peninsula. That's hopefully coming up in about an hour here on CFM. We're going to keep the music rolling now with Boy Meets Girl. Why not go 80s to 80s from Talk Talk. The Commitment's on the way shortly. This is the Big Breakfast Show. 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
2: In this update, ACT leader David Seymour says massages and spiritual work won't stop reoffending and Corrections needs to focus on better programs. After questions from Newstalk ZB, Corrections has paused planned Rongoā Māori healthcare programs for all prisons, aiming to boost rehabilitation for Māori offenders. The traditional health practices include spiritual work and mirimiri or traditional Māori massage. Seymour says victims would be horrified.
3: You're in jail, you've done something heinous, usually to another citizen. The idea that you're getting a massage in recompense for that will be sickening for many victims.
2: A bitterly cold start to the day across much of the country. Met Service says Twizel is the coldest place this morning at minus 8 degrees. Usually sunny Blenheim has dropped to minus 4.5, but it feels more like minus 8. The desert road between Waiuru and Rangipo remains closed after snow forced it shut yesterday afternoon. NZTA is also urging drivers to take care on Otago State Highways 85 and 87. A six-year-old boy missing overnight in South Auckland has been found safe and well. Multiple search and rescue teams have been searching in near-freezing conditions around Drusus Road and Wiri Station Road in Wiri. He left home around six last night after an argument with his family. People are returning to their homes and workplaces in Riverlands near Blenheim after a gas leak turned out to be the smell of sewer gas. A Dunedin man who disguised himself and stole 40 items of women's underwear from a student flat has avoided a conviction. The man in his 40s has admitted burglary charges after entering the North Dunedin flat through an open bedroom window in March. The ODT reports he claimed the theft was a prank, but the judge rejected that explanation. He's been ordered to pay $500 in emotional harm reparation to each of the four flatmates. That's news.
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2: In sport, former England captain Ben Stokes claims cricket has a drinking culture but denies his side had a problem with alcohol. The 35-year-old announced his retirement in June, midway through the third and final test against New Zealand. Speaking on the For the Love of Cricket podcast, Stokes says booze is entwined with the sport.
6: I don't know what you do to change it. It's just one of those things that, again, like, I don't want to say problems, but I've had relationships with alcohol at times over my career that have been potentially dangerous. But it's completely different to me now.
2: Former Diamonds coach Lisa Alexander has urged Australian netball fans to accept a compromise between having the best domestic league in the world and the national side facing tougher challenges at the top level. That's sport. I'm Jodie Gill.
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7: Thank you, Lockerbie Estate, 806 Coromandel CFM. And it's going to be a beautiful, sunny, blue, fine day, although it's a little bit chilly at the moment, and it will be rather chilly overnight tonight. Marine forecast, well, the chills continue with that southerly 20 knots. It'll ease to 15 knot winds this afternoon, down to a southerly 10 this evening. Rough sea is easing this morning, with today's high being just 12 degrees, currently negative 1 in Pipiroa, 2 degrees in Whetianga.
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The dynamic hypnotics, a soul kind of feeling, 1985 on the Coromandel CFM. It's 8:10, it's Wednesday, middle of the working week and a little bit chilly outside, 5th of August. I'm looking forward to Halloween. There you go, I said it. First person to mention it. As long as I'm not mentioning Christmas, I think I won't get too much flack for it. Now, in local news at 8:30 this morning with Justin Tuberin and John Freer, well, three Waikato councils have all come together. They've backed the proposal to merge into a new three-way Waiho Piako Coromandel Unitary Authority. It's a big title. I wonder if they'll shorten the name at some point. But lots of people voting in favour, all coming together. A sadder story, though, in the local news is one of our Coromandel's oldest Cody trees. One of the oldest Cody trees has been confirmed with Cody dieback disease. Very, very sad. It's 1,200 years old. Hopefully, there can be a fairy tale ending to this drama happening out there with our beautiful Cody forest, and we get some good results, and maybe we might be able to heal it. Otherwise, it's going to have to be a bit more protection happening for our native trees in our areas. We have Fleetwood Mac on the way shortly. The celebration shout-out in about 6 minutes. For now, it's Mochiba. You.

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1: Yes, indeed. We love a good flashback, a blast from the past before we celebrate some celebrations of the present. Celebration shout-out, birthdays, anniversaries all coming up. And look forward to celebrating a great local one as well on The Big Breakfast Show with CFM.

0: 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Thanks to Flowers on Pollen Thames. Trust them to send your love.
1: Yes, indeed. Flowers on Pollen. Absolutely trust them to send your love as we celebrate some great birthdays through Wednesday, the 5th of August. Neil Armstrong. That's one small step for man, one giant leap for mankind. He was an astronaut. You've probably heard it before. Pete Burns, lead singer for the British band Dead or Alive. You spin me right round, baby, right round, like a record, baby, right round, round, round. Born on this day, and also born or debuted on this day, 1996, the sitcom Friends. Jennifer Aniston, Courtney Cox, Lisa Kudrow, Matt LeBlanc, Matthew Perry, and David Schwimmer coming together for one of the most successful television programs of all time, debuted on this day. Let's turn our sights now to a local celebration and a lovely local friend of mine. Always love seeing for a bit of a catch-up, especially at quiz nights. Kim Cocott, happy birthday to the champion of styled spaces in Fitzyanga. Happy birthday to you. Hope you celebrate with friends, family, and enjoy the sunshine this afternoon, probably wrapped up in a puffer jacket, though. If you want to join the celebration shout-out, do it anytime you like. cfm.co.nz/celebrations. And all thanks to Flowers on Pollen. One of our lucky celebratees gets themselves a $100 bouquet at the end of the month. Thank you so much, Flowers on Pollen in Thames. A classic song with a great keyboard on the way next on CFM.
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Take On Me on the Coromandel's CFM 8:25 Wednesday, 5th of August. Hope you're having a great start to your Wednesday morning. Kids should almost be at school when parents get to have a little moment for a bit of me. Well, hopefully you might even be able to get still a little sneaky nap with some random eye movement with the man on the moon. Also relating to our celebration shout-out today with Neil Armstrong. And I'm going to catch up with Adrian Jones of NZTA in about 8 minutes on CFM.

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1: In this update, ACT leader David Seymour says massages and spiritual work won't stop reoffending and Corrections needs to focus on better programs. After questions from Newstalk ZB, Corrections has paused planned rongoā Māori healthcare programs for all prisons, aiming to boost rehabilitation for Māori offenders. A bitterly cold start to the day across much of the country. Met Service says Twizel is the coldest place this morning at minus 8 degrees. Usually sunny Blenheim dropped to minus 4.5, but it feels more like minus 8. The desert road between Wairu and Rangipo remains closed after snow forced it shut yesterday afternoon. A 6-year-old boy missing overnight in South Auckland has been found safe and well. Multiple search and rescue teams had been searching in near freezing conditions around Drusus Road and Wiri Station Road in Wiri. People are returning to their homes and workplaces in Riverlands near Blenheim after a gas leak turned out to be the smell of sewer gas. That's news.
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4: Dubbed the biggest decision council will ever make, three extraordinary meetings yesterday ended with three mayors together signing off on their proposal. Justin Tuburn has the story.
5: A thumbs up from the wider region as three mayors stood on the banks of the Waiho River to sign off on their proposal to merge Thames Coromandel, Hauraki and Matamata Piako districts. This comes after all three councils approved the Waiho Piako Coromandel amalgamation proposal yesterday morning ahead of the government's deadline this Sunday. Both Hauraki and Matamata Piako councils voted unanimously in favour, with Thames Coromandel seeing more robust debate, ending in a 7-4 majority vote in favour. Thames Coromandel District Mayor Peter Revel praised the robust debate his councillors had, saying he was happy with the outcome.
6: Personally, I'm absolutely delighted, and I think what was important for me is we had very, very good debate at the council meeting today, and the views and the diversity of views were well expressed.
5: TCDC councillors debated for 2 hours over the constraints that the government imposed on council in making this decision, the wording of the council memorandum, and the assurances of maintaining local representation. Hauraki Mayor Toby Adams said that the workload on staff has been immense in a short period of time, but is happy with how his council managed it, voting unanimously in favour.
7: It was short and it was tight, but it got us to a resolution. And we could have had 2 years to get something, and we could have been still in the same boat.
5: Matamata Piako Mayor Ash Tanner says that despite being outspoken against the government's ultimatum, this is the best option that maintains local voice, also voting unanimously.
8: So the concept is that we'd feel most comfortable with the districts and the areas that are close to us, and also, let's face it, we all live and play in the Coromandel, don't we?
5: The three councils will complete their proposal and submit to Wellington by Sunday, with the government's decision expected later this year. I'm Justin Tuburn for CFM Local News.
4: One of the oldest and most iconic kauri trees on the Coromandel Peninsula has dieback disease and is slowly dying. The 1,200-year-old giant at the Long Bay Kauri Walk near Coromandel Town is being treated for the disease, which may prolong its life. Waikato Regional Council's Patrick Whaley described confirmation of the disease in the tree as incredibly disappointing. Patrick said the peninsula had relatively few recorded cases of kauri disease and none is publicly accessible as the Long Bay Kiwi Walk. Grace O'Malley's Irish Inn in Whitianga opens daily at noon. I'm John Freer for Coromandel's CFM.
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9: Thank you, Lockerbie Estate. Atamari, yeah, 8:35 on the clock. Fine, sunny blue skies today. A little bit frosty this morning. Maybe a little bit of frost still in the shade. Maybe on State Highway 25A. Be careful if you are driving on our Hauraki Coromandel roads. Expected to be quite cold overnight tonight. Marine forecast, well, the chilly southerly is 20 knots, easing to 15 in this arvo, down to 10 knots in the evening, rough sea easing through the early morning. Today's high, it's a medium high of 12 degrees, right now 1 degree in Mangatarata, 4 degrees along the 309.
10: Poached, scrambled or fried? 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

0: It's the Coromandel CFM. Morena, you're here with Fabian. I have on the line with me once again Adrian Jones of NZTA, the regional manager for our Pepe Bridge and all the things going on around the Coromandel Hauraki. So, Adrian, welcome back to the show. How are you?
1: Very well, thank you very much.
0: We talked last week a little bit about the Pepe Bridge. If people missed that chat, they can find it via the Coromandel CFM app or on our Facebook page. But Adrian, what are the other big projects that are happening across the peninsula outside of that one-way becoming two-way bridge in Tairua?
1: We're looking at Kirikiri Dream Bridge and the roundabout on State Highway 25 and further resilience projects along the Coromandel.
0: What does further resilience mean for you in this space, Adrian?
1: It's looking at where the slips and the underslips may form, and it's trying to put protection in and reinforce those in advance, or actually strip the rocks down to avoid that risk.
0: So I'm trying to think of the hats you have to wear, because we talked last week about Pepe and you needed to also consider the land but also the water implications. When it comes to these sorts of roads, you're meaning stripping back the sides of the road, mass.
1: Yeah, removing the risk of rock fall and just underpinning where the slips have started to form under the road itself. A good example is Kangaraki Gorge, where, you know, over the last year we've had some fairly significant issues with that section of road, to the point where we've had divers in there underpinning the road there with concrete and protecting that from erosion.
0: I mean, that's been an incredible project. We've followed along very closely here on the Coromandel CFM. Your team must be very multi-skilled, multiple disciplines, and you're coordinating them?
1: Yeah, we've got a strong internal project management team, but also we draw on a number of the consultants and experts from around the country. It's key that we get the right teams in place as we move forward on these projects, and they are quite specific and specialist at times.
0: Fantastic. And just want to throw one last smiley question at you here, Adrian Jones from NZTA. Is there an onboarding system, a training day for the greetings we get when we do the stop-go signs from all the smiling faces out there? They have the big wave. I think they call it the mana wave. Is that part of your training and onboarding systems?
1: I don't think it's specifically part of our training and onboarding, but we are keen to make sure that we engage with the communities as we work with them. I think one of the key issues for us is around how we interact with the road users and the public. So to the point where on Pippi Stream, we've had a conversation with some of the locals who are struggling to get their dogs across the new temporary bridge. So we've looked at putting in some material to try and make it easier for the dogs to get across there. So it is dealing with those sensitive issues, the things that perhaps we don't always see first off, and making sure that we do respond to them. So that is all part of our process and thinking.
0: Adrian Jones from NZTA, really appreciate your time once again this morning. Go well and stay dry.
1: Lovely. Thanks very much. Girl.

0: Lauren Mandel's CFM. 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It's a great event, 18 plus. 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
10: 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What is your vision for the peninsula? What's important to you about your community? What challenges and opportunities lie ahead? Have your say today at tcdc.govt.nz/imagine. 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
0: Well, you're here with Fabian. When I was 5 years old, a very special television programme came out and it had a very special theme song. And that song is celebrating its birthday today. It's coming up right after Glenn Frey, The Heat Is On, with a special celebration song on the way next.

CFM. Morning, are you here with Fabian? Well, Rachel, Phoebe, Ross, Chandler, Monica and Joey Tribbiani. The six of them all came together to celebrate a sitcom that began on this day in 1996. And here's their theme song. Make sure you clap along at the right moment. The remembrance, I'll be there for you. Coromandel's CFM. Happy birthday.

Go, happy birthday to the remembrance, and I'll be there for you with Friends kicking off from 1996 on this day in history. Now, with a huge build-up of Phil Collins coming in here tonight, want to make sure we tease a really cool chat. I'm going to catch up with Sally Christie of the Hauraki Family Violence Intervention Network around about 9:30 this morning. And of course, I'm looking forward to catching up and hearing some words from Ken from the Momentum Foundation. Keen to find out what's going on there. The song's just so epic. Can't wait for the drums to come in a few minutes. You're live and local with Fabian, Big Breakfast Show, Coromandel's CFM.

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2: In this update, one person's in a critical condition and four others injured after an incident in Auckland's Epsom this morning. One person's in custody. Emergency services were called shortly after 7 a.m. to Monaco Road. Cordons are in place between Ranfurly Road and Queen Mary Avenue. St John's says five people were checked at the scene, with three taken to hospital, one critically injured and another with serious injuries. Police say they have an increased presence in the area and will release more information shortly. Jetstar slapping fees on carry-on suitcases as it scraps its strict weight limits. From February, all passengers will be able to bring on board one small under-seat bag, such as a backpack, handbag or laptop bag, weighing up to 10 kgs. Kate Rickard has more.
3: People needing overhead space for a traditional carry-on suitcase will need to pay a minimum of $23. These passengers will be able to board after business class to save the scramble to find an overhead spot. Portable scales at the gates will go and new sizing units will be used so passengers can see if their bags fit the new requirements.
2: The Electoral Commission is planning an advertising blitz to get more people voting. Law changes will mean people will have to enrol by October 25 or miss out. Chief Electoral Officer Carl Lecain says they'll be turning people away if they're not enrolled, but wants that number to be as small as possible. He says they'll be doing lots to get the word out.
4: Part of the wide range of channels we'll be using, radio, television, streaming services, social media, face-to-face. Yes, we do use influencers to get that message out.
2: Conservation efforts are ramping up for two native species on the brink of extinction. 200 Hamilton's frogs will be moved into new breeding facilities at Auckland Zoo and Christchurch's Orana Wildlife Park. The wild population of the frog species has fallen about 80%. A protected population of white-bellied skink will also be established at Orana. Fewer than 100 are left in the wild. That's news.
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2: In sport, a row has busted out at the Tour de France Femmes following claims some competitors artificially exaggerated their bra size to gain an aerodynamic advantage at the time trial overnight. Riders were checked before the fourth stage to ensure they were not wearing padding in their clothing. Increasing the surface area of the chest can apparently change the airflow around the cyclist and create a measurable benefit over the course of multiple kilometres. A Finnish aerodynamics expert has a allegedly produced studies on the subject and had been sent pictures to suggest the practice occurred today. 35-year-old former England Test cricket captain Ben Stokes has concerns for fellow 35-year-old Joe Root's well-being as he embarks on a second stint in the role under new coach Stephen Fleming. That's sport. I'm Jodie Gill.
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7: Thanks, Lockerbie Estate, 905 Coromandel CFM. Fine weather today. Pretty chilly overnight tonight, so make sure you're preparing for that. Marine forecast is southerly 20 knots, easing 15 this afternoon, right down to 10 knots the southerly this evening. Rough seas easing through the morning. Today's high, 12 degrees right now, 2 in Kereta, 4 degrees at Sailor's Grave.
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It's 9:14, Wednesday, 5th of August, Coromandel CFM. Lots of orca, lots of moray, lots of stingrays swimming around the east coast of the peninsula at the moment. They always seem to be 5 minutes before or 5 minutes after I'm anywhere near the coastline, so feel free to give me a call in the CFM studio, 0800 CFM Coro. That's 0800 236 267. I'd love to know where the next set of incredible marine life is so that I can drive there and miss them once again. Time for one of my favourite songs of the last 12 months, and I don't care if it's popular, I kind of like it. I like the use of guitar chords, and I like a love song, so there you go. It's Olivia Dean. It's So Easy to Fall in Love on the Coromandel's CFM.

0: And the other guy. 9:21 is on the clock, Wednesday, 5th of August. I will be catching up with Sally Christie of the Hodaki Family Violence Intervention Network in around 10 minutes' time. Our tie time's coming up before that in around 6 minutes. And hey, if you're keen to enjoy some great music, here's something you'll enjoy, usually in Jude's show.
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0: 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What is your vision for the peninsula? What's important to you about your community? What challenges and opportunities lie ahead? Have your say today at tcdc.govt.nz/imagine. Feedback is open until 12th of August.
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0: Owl City with Carly Rae Jepsen and Good Time Coromandel CFM. 9:28 is on the clock. I'm going to catch up with Sally Christie from the Hauraki Family Violence Intervention Network in the next 5 minutes or so. Before we get there, let's look at the tides.
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0: All right, we are 2 hours away from the high tide, 11:40, the high tide kicking in this morning, and then this evening at 5:40, we'll have another low. Loving a bit of Kiwi music. This is Jenny Morris. Red Hot Chili Peppers coming up after my chat with Sally next on CFM.

0: Coromandel CFM, welcome back to the Big Breakfast Show. Sally Christie of the Hauraki Family Violence Intervention Network. Always great to chat with you, Sally. How was your car this morning? Cold and frosty?
1: Cold and frosty, but aren't I lucky? Warm water and a heater, and here I am, warm as toast in a warm office. So I'm a very lucky person. And I was just thinking, Fabian, about that little one that's been lost overnight somewhere in Auckland. And I've seen that he's been found. So that's fantastic, which made me start thinking about children who get hurt within their homes and have really scary times as well, and the effects long term of that. And that gets us to what we're talking about today, which is the effect of family violence on young children.
0: Absolutely, Sally. I mean, as a parent, for me, one of the most painful, scary thoughts is a child that is concerned and stressed, doesn't know what's going on, and being in pain. That, to me, I find incredibly anxiety-inducing and stressful. And I'm very glad the child has been found. And yeah, it's Malachi, I believe, in South Auckland. So that's a good cause. But not saying this specific story is related to family harm, but you can imagine.
1: No, I'm not saying that at all. Yeah.
0: Yeah, but the emotions, the imagine, you go, oh, what's going on in the world of children? Clearly, that's one story, but there's probably 1,000 other stories out there right now, isn't there, Sally?
1: And I think that those kind of high profile, where a little person's just left their house or somebody's had a terrible physical accident, that's easier to get our heads around than the accumulative effect of living in a house that doesn't feel safe. So you're either walking on eggshells, or you are experiencing or hearing harm, say, to your mum. And what do you do about that? Either, even as a baby, you will be sensing that. You'll be sensing your mum's raised cortisol levels. Your cortisol levels will be higher. And at that really early developmental stage, your ability to deal with stress later will be affected. So this isn't a situation of the kids were watching television on the sofa. They looked fine. They might look fine, they are not fine. And we see it over and over again, and all the research shows that these kids will be affected at school. They'll be affected with their physical situations. They'll have tummy aches, headaches, and as they grow older, their mental health and their physical health won't reach its potential as it could have done if somehow that house had been safer.
0: Well, Sally, I'll say from a warmer, safer perspective, I put on the Michael Jackson's Thriller, the short film version. I showed my kids because we were talking about the dance and how it influenced dances they're learning at school. And my son put on a very brave face, enjoyed watching it. And then, you know, 5 hours later, it's bedtime. And all of a sudden, I realised, actually, he was quite scared. You know, it was bad graphics 40 years ago, this music video, and yet it still made him feel anxious inside. And of course, we realised that only when he was at his most vulnerable and had to be alone. And that was just something like a movie. So if there's that violence going on at home, violence going on behind closed doors, that anxiety, I imagine, a child going to bed would be so much worse because they wouldn't know how to speak out.
1: Yes, absolutely. And so really important, because we don't want to stay on the negative too long, but it is important, I think, for people to absorb it, that action is required. And if you've got concerns about anyone within your orbit, ask questions, get support for yourself to make a plan about how you might ask that question, because it might be hard for you to do that. But don't think, oh, well, we'll leave it a year and see how it gets on, because that year, for if you're as old as me, a year's nothing. If you're 6 months old or 3 or 4 or 8, a year is a lifetime in terms of your potential development.
0: Absolutely. Sally Christie from the Hauraki Family Violence Intervention Network. Can we catch up next week, please, and talk statistics, really showcase the number of cases coming up across, you know, different towns in our area to highlight, you know, what's really going on and why we need to focus on it so much. Can we do that?
1: Absolutely, I can, and I'll look forward to that. Be safe, everybody.

0: Bit of Mika, Grace Kelly on the Coromandel CFM. Well, I was going to go to a community notice, but stuff that, I've got a visitor in the CFM studio. Hello, Claire, Todd, how you doing?
1: Morning, Fabian, I'm great. How
0: about I turn your microphone on? How's that? How are you?
2: Oh, that's perfect.
0: Ah, much better. Now, Claire, great to have you here. We're talking Mercury Business Association, aren't we?
2: Yes, we're talking the Support Local campaign.
0: Support Local. It's not buy local. It's bigger than that. It's supporting all businesses, what they see as a value transaction, whether that's getting a quote, whether it's popping into the office for consultation. It's all value to the business. Is that right?
2: It is. It's definitely. We've gone beyond hospitality and retail this year, and it's encompassing everybody, you know. It's the little people like myself in the office that often get forgotten about. So it's, yeah, supporting everybody.
0: Shout out Wanderlust. Whoop, whoop. Now, let's have a quick chat because there's lots of businesses involved, and I think you've just updated your website, is this right?
2: Yes. We've got a lot of businesses involved. There's also a lot of deals going on as well, like 10% off deals if you book with Oceans Resort and Beachside. There's Sterling Sports deals. There's quite a few different things happening.
0: Okay, and so I've also noticed your social media presence, your social media page has gone off. You're highlighting businesses that are involved. You're giving them in the spotlight a moment to succeed and shine. How is it all going so far? We're several weeks in now with a couple of weeks to go. How are people getting into this?
2: Yeah, we've checked in with a couple of businesses and they're getting their entries in, which is awesome.
0: And of course, you're supporting big events across the peninsula as well, aren't you?
2: Yeah, we sure are. So one of the prizes as well for the Support Local campaign is two entries to the Runfest as well.
0: Now, I have done the Runfest once upon a time. Can you remind me of these dates?
2: Yes, you.
0: I'm going to throw them right at you.
2: King's birthday next weekend. Next year, so don't ask me the specific date.
0: Oh, well done. But of course, it is a great event to get involved in. All the events that really promoted through the Mercury Bay, through the Coromandel, there's so many events that pull visitors and also allow us locals to really enjoy a little slice of paradise from time to time.
2: Yeah, they most definitely do. And that's, the whole point of this campaign as well, is supporting local. These businesses support the events that support the tourism that, make everyone thrive and make it a great place to live.
0: And of course, there'll be some prizes. The Support Local campaign has some opportunities to win some good things, doesn't it?
2: Yeah, most definitely. So obviously there's cash prizes. Each week we will pull a winner. But then we've also got movie tickets, a social media package, accommodation vouchers, Pure Fiji gifts, sporting gear, Runfest entries, like I mentioned, grocery vouchers. The town is really pulled together and have got a really cool prize pool.
0: Is it too late if a business is listening right now and they have not, jumped on board or jumped on the wagon? Is it too late for them to join?
2: No. So if they head to our Facebook page, Discover Whitianga, the MBBA, all the information is there, or head to whitianga.co.nz and in our events section, there is how to join up, and it's, we've got until the 16th of this month.
0: Well, the more the merrier, Claire. Thank you for popping in. I know it's short notice. I'm really glad you did come into the studio, but I love supporting local. We've been supporting it with Tairua yesterday. We drew some winners for their Buy Local campaign. They had thousands of receipts and big boxes and bags, and I know that everyone gets a bit of a smile on their face when they know they are supporting a local business. They're supporting a neighbour, their parents, their cousins, the kids. It's all good things, so keep smiling, keep up the hard work.
2: It is. It's perfect. Thank you, Fabian.
0: Well, let's celebrate. Do you like Kiwi music?
2: Yeah, I sure do.
0: Well, this is Coterie, Lay Your Head, a 2026 single. Let's enjoy it together. God.

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2: In this update, eyewitnesses say a man punched a woman, stole her car, then ran down a group of cyclists in the Auckland suburb of Epsom this morning. Five people were injured, one of them critically. A man's in custody. The drama played out just after 7 a.m. when emergency services were called to Monaco Road. A witness told our newsroom he saw a man throw punches at a woman and steal her keys before climbing into an SUV. He says he then saw the man damage two cars while speeding down the road, driving into a group of cyclists and sending one flying over the top of the car. St John says three people have been taken to hospital, one in a critical condition and another with serious injuries. Worries our dental workforce is dwindling as we get a closer look at the state of the country's oral health. The Dental Association's first ever oral health report card reveals 43% of adult Kiwis report unmet dental needs due to the cost. It shows the public hospital dental waiting list barely moved last year compared to 2024, only dropping 74 places. President Dave Excel says we have just 53 full-time equivalent dentists per 100,000 people.
3: Compare that to a country of similar size like Ireland, who have 73 dentists per 100,000 population. That is a real issue for us.
2: Jetstar is slapping fees on carry-on suitcases as it scraps its strict weight limits. From February, all passengers will be able to bring on board one small underseat bag, such as a backpack, handbag or laptop bag, weighing up to 10 kg. People needing overhead space for a traditional carry-on suitcase will need to pay a minimum of $23. These passengers will be able to board after business class to save the scramble to find an overhead spot. New sizing units will be used so passengers can see if their bags fit the new requirements. More than 650 websites were referred to the Internal Affairs Department last year, suspected of containing violent extremist content. About a third of material related to the Christchurch terror attack, with white identity the most commonly reported ideology. That's news.
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2: In sport, boxers from at least two countries have potentially weaved their way into a neutral corner by scarpering in Scotland after the Commonwealth Games. Police are investigating the disappearance of four fighters from Uganda and one from Pakistan who are allegedly seeking asylum. Visiting athletes to the host city of Glasgow were expected to leave in line with the competition's length of stay policy. That's two nights after their sport concluded. Glasgow has form for such shenanigans. A swag of athletes went missing after the 2014 edition. Former Diamonds coach Alyssa Alexander has urged Australian netball fans to accept a compromise between having the world's best domestic league and the national side facing tougher challenges at the likes of the Commonwealth Games. That's sport. I'm Malcolm Jordan.
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8: Yeah, cheers, Lockerbie Estate. 10.06 is our time. Coromandel CFM, blue, sunny skies across Hauraki and Coromandel. It'll be chilly overnight tonight, but let's enjoy the sunshine and act like a cat and spend some time inside the window. Marine forecast, southerly 20 easing to 15 this afternoon, down to 10 this evening. Rough sea is easing this morning. Today's high 12 degrees, warming up now with 6 degrees in Karangahake. It is 7 degrees at Whangapoa.
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8: All right, later this morning I'm going to be catching up with a really special group of people who won some prizes in the visual arts field. That'll be coming up towards 10:40 on the Coromandel CFM.

0: 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Thanks to Philip Hart, Chartered Accountant, on the Coromandel CFM.
1: Yes, indeed. We love our local music in Crimson Coast on the west side of the peninsula. Wrote so many good songs together, all supported by Philip Hart, Chartered Accountant. Trying to make it right. It's 4 years old, this song, with Crimson Coast, Coromandel CFM.

0: Loving the best music variety, Prince, Diamonds and Pearls. Gotta love a good hit from the early 90s, from the year I was born, in fact. The Police on the way shortly, Janet Jackson, a bit of Train. It is the best music variety coming up on CFM.
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Happy Wednesday, 5th of August. Hope you're doing well. I've got a few guests popping into the studio in the next 10, 15 minutes. Keen to find out about some awards being won, a bit of prize money, and a great connection across the Coromandel Peninsula. So stay tuned for a bit of a fun chat coming up in 10 or 15 minutes. This is Janet.

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16: All right, the Coromandel CFM, you're here with Fabian. About 15, 20 minutes ago, a really lovely series of guests pop into the CFM studio. Artists in the Making with Catherine, Paige and Brian. Here is our chat. It was really, really lovely having them all in the studio, so let's enjoy it. Billy Joel is on the way shortly, but here's some wonderful local people who've won an art award. Good morning, Coromandel CFM. You're here with Fabian. I'm welcoming into the studio. First off, Catherine, welcome.
17: Kia ora, thanks for having us.
16: It's lovely to have you here. Artist in the Making, this is a project. Are you the lead? Are you a person supporting it? How's your role in the space?
17: My role is an arts coordinator with Lizzie Leakey. We're both coordinators of the art studio.
16: Where is that based?
17: So we're based in Whitianga.
16: Fantastic. So lots of art happening.
17: Lots of art happening.
16: And you've brought in two guests. So we have Brian. How are you doing, Brian?
18: All right, thank you.
16: You're all right, thank you. Oh, I love the smile there. Now, Brian, you look like you've been painting before. What do you like to paint?
18: Boats.
16: Oh, yeah?
18: Yeah, and hills.
16: Boats and hills. Are you a keen fisher? Do you like to catch fish in the ocean?
18: Yeah.
16: Oh, yeah. What's your favourite fish you've ever caught?
18: Snapper.
16: Yeah, it's got to be the best. For me, though, I'm not a fan of the battered snapper. I prefer to just fry it straight out and enjoy it. Now, you've been involved with Artists in the Making. Do you like painting with Catherine?
18: Yeah.
17: I make the cups of tea, eh, Brian?
18: Make the cup of teas.
16: Oh, I love it. And welcoming again a lovely person I've known for many years, Paige. How are you, Paige?
19: I'm good.
16: I'm so stoked you're here in the studio. Not your first time you've been in the studio with me, is it?
19: Mm-mm.
16: You're an experienced radio presenter now, Paige. Now, what was your painting? I think it was bright and colourful, is that right?
19: Yes.
16: Tell me a bit about your painting that I've just seen in the newspaper.
19: It was Paradise Ducks.
16: Paradise ducks. And what do you love about painting nature and animals? Why these ducks?
11: Because when I went to the wharf, I seen them swimming in the water, and it kind of like inspired me to like paint them.
16: Oh yeah, so Brian likes to paint boats and do fishing, but you're not hunting these ducks and eating them, are you?
11: No.
16: So it's a happy picture you've been painting.
11: Yes.
16: Well, I'm going to jump back to Catherine now. Catherine, tell me about Artists in the Making, and tell me, what has your group, your collective, what have you won?
17: Okay, so Artists in the Making is a art group. We meet 3 times a week in Whitianga, and we have been entering the IHC Art Awards every year. And this year we are the proud recipients of a national award. It's the Holdsworth Scholarship Award, and it rewards an art studio with a cash prize, which is great. It's a bit of a boost for us. But also, yeah, it was based on what Paige, Brian and Caroline Tatum Brown produced and put up.
16: And Caroline's a wonderful person in the community as well, isn't she?
17: She is, yeah. Yeah.
16: Now, how many artists in the, say, Mercury Bay or in the greater reach of Mercury Bay, how many artists join you these 2 or 3 times a week?
17: We have up to 20 artists on our books, but we do have space for more at the moment, so get in touch. We can, you can call us on 07-866-8358 and ask about Artists in the Making.
16: All right, that number again, if you want to write it down, it's 07, that's pretty standard, 866-8358, and this, of course, is Artists in the Making. Loving that there, Catherine. Now, $5,000, I believe, is the cash prize. What does that go towards?
17: Yep, so we're going to spend it on our art materials and just supporting our artists as much as we can in their individual art practices and what they're interested in. Yeah, it's a super big boost. It's great. And so we're part of Coromandel Independent Living Trust, which runs programs here and in Coromandel. And Artists in the Making started in 2002 with Anne Bowden and Coromandel Independent Living Trust. And so we've been going for over 20 years.
16: Oh, I'm loving that. I'm loving that. And Brian, you're going to get some nice high-quality cups of tea now, aren't you?
18: Yeah.
16: And Paige, what do you enjoy most about working in this environment?
11: I like to, like, sell artwork and, like, get money for it and get people, like, comments on it and people saying, oh, you're doing an amazing job, and just keep going, like... It's a big step for me.
16: I love that, Paige. That makes me always want to tear up. Well, Catherine, Brian, Paige, I really appreciate you coming in to the Coromandel CFM studio. In last week's Coromandel Informer, you'll be able to find this. You'll also find an article online on the Informer social media page. But I'm really stoked the three of you have come in. Thank you, Brian.
18: Thank you.
16: Thank you, Paige. And thank you, Catherine. Thank you so much for all the work you do in the community. And bring us more art. Love it.
17: Kia ora. Thanks, Fabian.

Cara Mandel, CFM, Billy Joel and the River of Dreams. Well, my dreams have been a little bit crushed this morning. Really bitterly disappointed. Not by my amazing chat there with Catherine, Brian and Paige. They were wonderful highlights of the morning. But of course, very upset I did not get myself tickets to the Hobbiton Half Marathon, as I was also missing out last year. We were prepared, a big group of us, on the website. The website crashed over and over again and it sold out in less than 15 minutes due to the website crashing about 100 times and logging people out non-stop. It even kicked me out of the payment page. How disappointing from the Hobbiton Halfling Marathon. Sent through several complaints because it wasn't just me who missed out and was early and prepared. Well, I'll get through an email exchange, a tirade, get my emotions out, and maybe tomorrow I'll have a better day. Maybe tomorrow with Golden Horse, Cara Mandel, CFM. A bitterly sad teardrop emoji, Fabian face here. I'll catch up again with you tomorrow from 6.

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2: In this update and in breaking news, unemployment has risen again. Stats NZ figures show the unemployment rate increased to 5.6% in the June quarter. That's up from 5.3% in the March quarter. It's slightly higher than most economists were predicting. Eyewitnesses say a man punched a woman and stole her car before running down a group of cyclists in the Auckland suburb of Epsom this morning. Five people were injured, one of them critically. A man's in custody. The drama played out just after 7 a.m. when emergency services were called to Monaco Road. Kate Rickard has more.
3: A witness told our newsroom he saw a man throw punches at a woman and steal her keys before climbing into an SUV. He says he then saw the man damage two cars while speeding down the road, driving into a group of cyclists and sending one flying over the top of the car. St John says three people have been taken to hospital, one in a critical condition and another with serious injuries.
2: Winston Peters is defending Corrections Minister Mark Mitchell after revelations he wasn't aware of a Māori health program for prisoners. Corrections was in the process of procuring Rongā Māori or traditional Māori healthcare services for all prisons, including spiritual work and traditional massages. Mitchell wasn't aware of the $9 million plan until Newstalk ZB asked and says it doesn't meet his expectations. But the New Zealand First leader says Corrections should have been up front.
4: As a minister, you shouldn't have to trawl down like some sleuth on every occasion for every dollar. I don't blame Mitchell. He's got an extraordinarily difficult job. He should have been told.
2: The Dental Association wants to crack down on sugar as we see how the country's oral health stacks up. Its new oral health report card shows 43% of adults say they're not having their dental needs met due to costs. It reveals around 43% of five-year-old children are showing up at the dentist with tooth decay. President Dave Exel says the government needs to consider an industry levy for sugary drinks. And the Principals Federation says schools aren't being allocated enough teachers to meet growing roles. New data shows 80% of state schools are paying at least one teacher's salary from operational funding. That's up from 73% in 2019. That's news.
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2: In sport, sprinter Zoe Hobbs intends to bask in the glory of Commonwealth Games gold as long as she can. The women's 100-metre champion at Glasgow is home for a two-week stopover before returning for the remainder of the European season. Hobbs says she's been overwhelmed by support during the past week.
7: A few sleepless nights, I think there's a mix of jet lag, being so wired after that race and, yeah, some big celebrations were in order. But, yeah, still, I guess, coming down from it, but I'll ride the high while it lasts.
2: FIFA President Gianni Infantino has summoned senior leaders of football's world governing body to a meeting in Morocco tonight. His position remains in jeopardy following another day of excoriating criticism for his plan to sell off components to FIFA's commercial rights at World Cups. That's sport. I'm Malcolm Jordan.
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8: And another beautiful winter's day across the Coromandel and the Plains with plenty of sunshine today after a frosty start. Light southerly winds, and we're heading for a high of around about 12 degrees, dipping down to minus 3 overnight. Looking ahead to our Thursday, another fine day is on the cards with plenty of sunshine. Southerly winds will ease through the afternoon and evening, and then another minus 3 degrees overnight. Temperatures will climb to 13 degrees for our Thursday. Checking in with the marine forecast on the water today. Southerly 15 knots, easing to 10 knots this afternoon. Moderate seas easing.
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Jude, keeping you company on your, Wednesday already, which is good news. Very cold start to the day. Today I chose to ride my bike. Bit of a mistake. I think my fingers are frozen by the time I got to work. Hey, if you're looking for a new job, CFM's job spot is not far away.

0: CFM, Al Coromandel, Chester Coastwood Homes, specialising in Lockwood Homes. You are with Jude. Good morning on this stunning day. What a beauty outside today, but man, it was cold overnight. I actually didn't sleep so well because I needed another blanket on the bed and it was kind of too cold to get out of bed, if you know what I mean. You do, right? Anyhow, if you're looking for a new job, time for CFM's A Job Spot. 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
1: And Marie in 2002, Coromandel CFM with Jude. Good morning to you. And a bit of sad news today if you love getting out into the Coromandel bush, as I do. Now, the bug that causes kauri dieback has been found near the oldest and most majestic kauri on the Long Bay Kauri Walk. That is just outside Coromandel Town. Now, the tree is thought to be around about 1,200 years old, which kind of blows my mind. And they've been monitoring it very carefully since 2023, and unfortunately the latest test has come back positive. So yeah, it's a bit of a reminder that these incredible trees need our help, need our protection, if you will. So if you are heading out for a walk in the bush, stick to the tracks, don't duck under the barriers, and make sure you give your shoes a good old scrub at the cleaning stations when you arrive and when you leave. It only takes a few seconds, and yeah, it could help save one of those magnificent trees. It could make all the difference. So yeah, bit of sad news for the Coromandel, but hopefully if we all do the right thing, we can help protect these amazing giants of the forest for future generations. Keeping those Kiwi hits on your radio with Crowded House.

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1: The Lions Club of Ngātia is inviting you to a special cancer morning tea on Wednesday, the 26th of August. Just put that one in your diary. It is coming up very fast. Happening at the Ngātia War Memorial Hall. It gets underway from 10 a.m. with entry of just $10. You can enjoy a delicious morning tea, hear from a guest speaker and try your luck in a quick fire raffle. Everyone is welcome. Grab a friend, get along for a great morning out while supporting a worthy cause.

0: Harpofen. Loving good Kiwi music on the Coromandel CFM. And with another very cold night ahead, I think I'm going to have to revert to wearing socks to bed. I just could not get warm last night. Or maybe grab a cat or a dog or both. I don't know. Coming away, the Jay Giles Band with Jude on CFM.
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Jude on CFM. 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Got some new sport and weather heading your way very shortly. And after that, of course, it is midday mixtape time again, and I am rolling credits and checking out movie music for unforgettable hits from four classic movies.

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2: In this update, unemployment's reached the highest level in 11 years. Stats NZ data shows the rate reached 5.6% in the June quarter, up from 5.3% in the March quarter. Of the 166,000 unemployed in this year's second quarter, almost a fifth had been without work for more than a year. Herald Business Editor-at-Large Liam Dan says some economists think the rate won't fall again anytime soon.
3: I've seen